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1: Hey, this is DJ Avril again for another week of Scene Report. Happy first week to those at USM, and I'm excited to share the wonderful music in the city of Portland this month. The Ghost of Paul Revere will be performing at Live at Madrid's on Friday, September 4th at 7 p.m. Rainbow Kitten Surprise will be performing at Thompson's Point on Sunday, September 13th at 6 p.m. Scythe, Black Box Recovery, Martial Law, and Krull will be performing on September 17th at the Portland House of Music. Charlie Pike, who performs on Local Motives on September 2nd, and Jackie Clock are performing at the Old Meeting House in Yarmouth on Friday, September 25th at 6 p.m. The band Turnstile will be coming to Thompson's Point on Saturday, September 26th at 7 p.m. And finally, at Gino's Rock Club, U.S. Bastards and Dying Mind will perform an all-ages show on Tuesday, October 6th at 7 p.m. Thank you for listening. This is Scene Report.

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1: 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And that's what happens when you haven't been on the air for 2 months. You had to get that muscle memory back of how to read words out loud. My name is DJBC. You're listening to... I am subbing in currently for Neon Drift, just for today, having a lot of fun. I actually had a ticket giveaway, so let me grab my little binder over here. And this is a ticket giveaway, which I will award to the first caller after I'm done talking, because if you call me when I'm talking, like, I can't answer the phone. But I'll answer the phones during my next song or two. But the next caller who's interested in a pair of tickets, this is for Alex Cameron with Josh DaCosta. They're playing at Space. This is going to be taking place Saturday, September 19th at 8 p.m. And I have a script to read. So let me read the script. Win a pair of tickets for Alex Cameron with Josh DaCosta at Space on September 19th at 8 p.m. Sydney, Australia's high-concept synth-pop showman, Alex Cameron, returns with his hit Parade performance art and a new album, Late to Set. LA's Josh DaCosta opens the show. Catch them at Space. If you call here, I'm on the air for another 26 minutes, but the number here is 780-4909. Again, that is 207, area code, 780-4909. The first caller who's interested in seeing Alex Cameron with Josh DaCosta at Space on September 19th will win a free pair of tickets. I will write down your name and you will receive some kind of communication. Your name will be added to the guest list and you'll show up at Space and you'll say, hey, I won some tickets. This is my name. Here's my ID. And you will get in for free with a guest of your choice. So even if you're just curious about it, if you have questions about what that means, just give me a call here. And yeah, the first caller, you will win the pair of tickets. I've got about another 7 songs, 8 songs, something like that, and then I'm out for the night. So it's good to be back. I'm going to end the show with some high energy stuff, just some fun stuff. So this first one is very like Japanese city pop, high energy, drums added kind of stuff, future funky kind of stuff. We'll play some Keith Rankin weird stuff after that, some Mare No Tilled, some nice stuff. So if you have been chilling out all night, there's no more chill. It's all some fun stuff to end the night. So yeah, I love being back. Here is Funky Senpai off of the album titled Romantic Groove. And here's a track off of the B-side of Romantic Groove. Hope you enjoy.

0: All right. You just heard Profan with Ana Lemha of Danubi. Okay, my Arabic is rusty. Rusty. I apologize about that. You're listening to Gravewave. I'm Hierophant.
1: I can't hear myself.
0: Well, that's because I asked you to be on mic 3 and you went on to mic 2.
1: That's true.
0: So.
1: Yeah, with the Phoenix.
0: And now we hear you. Great job, Phoenix.
1: Live and in person.
0: As always. And you are, of course, listening to freshly exhumed music here on WMPG Gorham Portland. What do we mean by exhumed, Phoenix?
1: I mean new releases, things that have been released newly.
0: Well done, Phoenix.
1: In the last, I don't know, how far back do you go? A month, 2 months?
0: This one's a month.
1: Okay.
0: Yeah, there is an Adonis track on here that is 2 months old.
1: Gasp.
0: But I didn't hear it until now.
1: Okay.
0: So we bring digital crate diving to you so that you don't have to. And we find all of the brand new releases in goth, industrial, dark wave, everything EBM,
1: yeah,
0: everything in between. But tonight, Phoenix.
1: Yes.
0: Tonight is dark techno.
1: Love it.
0: Yeah. It's dark techno. There's also going to be at the end some dark wave.
1: Okay.
0: But mostly it's dark techno. So as I mentioned, we have Adonis here, mm-hmm, but it's a remix because you know how we love a remix here.
1: We do. We love a remix.
0: Absolutely. We have Kai Von Dogen. We have Unterstorm. We have Ash Barnett as well. But next we're going to have Becky with two E's.
1: Becky with two E's.
0: Yes. Okay. Instead of the two C's, it's the two E's. This track is Going to the Next Dimension, and it's a single of the same name, and it came out 2 weeks ago. Have a good listen. Tell me what you think.

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1: You just heard Nick Hayes with Dust. And as I was telling Phoenix and our student DJ,
0: yes,
1: who's hanging out with us today, Nick Hayes is an artist out of the United Kingdom who is a retired auto engineer.
0: Yep.
1: And
0: auto or audio?
1: Auto.
0: Auto.
1: Auto.
0: It's an automobile.
1: Automobile, yeah. And he... I don't know what's up with this dude, but he like brings out the harshest techno beats,
0: yeah,
1: and does it on his like trash cans.
0: Yeah, just out in the backyard.
1: Out in the backyard. And I found him randomly on YouTube Shorts because I was just scrolling through like looking for artists, and he came up and I just went, who is this guy?
0: Yeah.
1: But he was just like standing there, and he calls himself like the last DJ,
0: yeah,
1: which, Nick, come on. But That was good.
0: Yeah.
1: And I could imagine like seeing him at Boiler Room and just like lighting up the whole room.
0: Mm-hmm.
1: I'm excited and I would love to see that.
0: Yeah.
1: And I can book him on Instagram and I might do that.
0: Yeah.
1: I'm not being funny. I think I would because...
0: Get him on the show.
1: Yes, that's what I want to do. And just be like, hey man, could you just do a live set? Because that would be sick.
0: Yeah.
1: But you just heard Nick Hayes. Before that, we had 0010X0010.
0: Okay.
1: With, nope, it's in Swedish. I'm passing. That's not my strong language. I will move on. Carol Lee with Not For Fun. That's the Brood Fae remix. And that's off of her album 2026 Remixes that just came out. Adonis Adonis with Hijacked. And that's the 88 remix. And of course, Becky with the two E's with Going to the Next Dimension from the single of the same name.
0: Yeah.
1: We
0: solid.
1: Yeah, it was solid. Solid block. And if we didn't lose you yet from all the hard techno, there's more. And it's exciting more. So stay tuned for that. But first, we have Scarlett with a ticket giveaway. Scarlett.
2: 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Sweden-based, Australian-born Hazlitt returns to the road following the success of his latest full-length album, Last Night You Said You Missed Me. 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Catch him live at the State Theatre. Call 780-4909. That is 780-4909.
1: And we know you don't want to let these tickets go to waste.
0: Yeah.
1: So
0: give us a call.
1: Give us a call. All right. So, as I said, we have more hard techno and EBM coming up. We do have some YZBL.
0: Okay.
1: Coming up. And listen. The binary one also threw me off. And I felt like I was sounding slightly robotic.
0: You did a little bit. And I was like, are we going to launch a program now? Or
1: no. Yeah, no. Not this time anyway. So,
0: okay.
1: Well, there's another artist that was 0111100000100000111. But he did not. And I'm not joking. This is actually the number.
0: Yeah, no. I believe you.
1: But he didn't release anything this year. It was last year. But I really liked it. And I thought about it for the laughs because of that last artist.
0: Yeah.
1: But we didn't. We also have artists from folks, or tracks from artists that we play, know and love here, like Vio Flesh and Crew Lies. But next, who do we have? We have Kai Von Dogen with 4AM Disacetator. Nope. I don't know how to read. Reading is for better people. 4AM Dissociator, which is what happened in the middle of that word.
0: Yep.
1: So stay tuned for that.

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1: Thank you, Scarlett. I don't have a place to put this microphone, so I'm just going to hold it. Yep, that's what I'm going to do. You just heard YZBL with Shinigami, and that's off of their new album, Hermaphrodite. And it's not on Spinatron, but they were also signed on to Lana Del Rey's new label. So I'm really glad to hear the music coming out of that label. I love Lana Del Rey's, and the music that she produces is always a mix of very heavy metal and industrial. So it's nice to hear just like gross, disgusting, non-overproduced noise coming out of that. And this whole album, Hermaphrodite, speaks to that. There's some really danceable tracks, if you can imagine. But there's also mostly just grungy, gross, delicious, just staticky noise, and that's what we're here for. So if you haven't heard of YZBL, I absolutely recommend picking up that track. Ash Bartlett before that was Beyond the Nerve, also signed on to Lana Del Rey's new label. So give them a check. That was an epic wall of sound, which is my favorite thing, especially if I'm not feeling very well or have a migraine. I need the noise to kind of help me focus. So appreciate that. Before that, we had Understorm with Fold, a single of the same name. Draught with Imperfection, single of the same name. And Cruel Blue, White Noise, that was the Evil Dust remix from the White Noise, single of the same name. We have a theme going on again. And Kai Von Drogen with 4 AM Dissociator. Nailed it. Phoenix isn't here to hear that, but I did. I nailed it. Thank goodness. We have 45 minutes or so. Sorry, 45 minutes. 15 minutes. Math can't do it. Reed also can't do it. So we're looking at the Hierophants. I don't know. Hate when bad things happen to good sentences. I've lost it again. 15 minutes left before the next show takes over. Thank you for listening. Thank you to Scarlett for sitting in today. And we're going to be playing a complete transition of tunes because we just had Absolute Noise and then Dark Techno, and now we're just going to go into Dark Wave. And some of these next couple of artists have been fantastic finds. We do have an artist from Turkey here, and she's singing in Turkish, which is really beautiful. And that's going to come after this next track from Cruel Lies. This is called Frozen. It's from their recent EP that came out 2 weeks ago, which is called Jubilate. So hope you enjoy it. It's going to be a fun listen.

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0: Hello, hello, hello. You are listening to 90.9 FM WMPG, radio from the University of Southern Maine. I am Kylan, aka Less Than Three, and you are listening to New Age Riot Girl. If you are here for Helen, I am so sorry. She's no longer in this time slot. I'm not sure what time slot she is in, but I will let you know as soon as I find out, because I know that her program, her show is a big hit, and she's a big draw, and for a good reason. She has great music taste. Tonight, I'm going to play a bunch of like ambient and atmospheric tracks, a lot of like jungle and drum and bass and dance music. It's going to be a lot of fun. It's going to be a really fun night for me to kind of sit back and relax and practice my DJ skills. And listen to some music I enjoy. If you like what you hear tonight, you can catch me live on September 25th at the Portland Museum of Art from 5 to 7 p.m. With NoCal and Mismatch, two other WMPG students who are also DJs, and we'll be doing a live set at the Portland Museum of Art. It'll be super fun. If you can't make that date, we're here every Friday from 5 to 7 p.m. WMPG is there every Friday from 5 to 7 p.m. for the month of September. Right now, we're in the statue garden at the Portland Museum of Art. It's a beautiful, beautiful place. Hopefully, the amphitheater will be open by the second half of the month, and we can have shows there. That'll be pretty cool if it works out. All right, without much further ado, I'm going to send you off first to a little promo, and then we'll jump right into it with Deadlight by Enfract.
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Hello and welcome to New Age Riot Girl. I am your host for the night, Less Than Three. We've heard a bunch of stuff, a lot of drum and bass and jungle and stuff like that. I've been having a lot of fun. I hope you're having a lot of fun. If you're enjoying what you're listening to, you can catch me live at the Portland Museum of Art on September 25th. From 5 to 7 p.m. with NoCal and Mismatch, two other student DJs here who I enjoy very much and think they have great music taste. Speaking of music, that song you just heard was Purity Filter by Velvet. Before that, we had Tokyo Pill with Ethereal. Before that, we had Fine Night by Gorshit. Before that, we had Ayane, A-Y-A-N-E, by Synthoni. It's spelled C-Y-N-T-H-O-N-I, and I'm spelling that out because I really love her music, and I think that you should check it out. Before that, we had some more Purity Filter with Vanish. I've been getting really into Purity Filter lately, if you can't tell. I started listening to some of her music, and I really enjoyed it. So I did kind of a deep dive lately, which is what inspired the theme for tonight, which I think is pretty brilliant. Before that, we had What We Did in the Desert by 80s Headache Tape, another great one. Before that, Abraxas by Purity Filter. And we started the night with Distortion Gallery. It's listed on Spinatron as Flying Squares, but I know it's Oxygen with two O's at the beginning. So I don't know what's up with that. I think that that's all I have in terms of my show and the stuff I want to talk to. I'm kind of a sparse DJ in that regards. I kind of just like to get to the music and get in the flow of things and enjoy it. But I do have some business matters to take care of. We are doing a WMPG ticket giveaway to Tom Papa at the State Theater on Saturday, September 12th at 7 p.m. It's a pair of tickets for the 12th, and he's going to be a stand-up comedian. It sounds pretty cool. If you're interested at all, just go ahead and call in. The number for the station is 207-780-4909, and I believe they have a new system where you have to hit a number to get to the on-air room. No one's at the front desk. Don't ask for them. Send yourself straight to me, and I'll try and get you taken care of. And the only other thing I have to do is play some beautiful promos, probably recorded by other cool people that I like a lot. So I hope that you enjoy those. And then we're going to hop back into it with Synthoni's old project, Sewer Slut. And we're going to hop into it with Psychosis. It's kind of a aggressive song. Not perfectly on theme, but pretty close. She did this album, The Whole World is Fucked, or something like that, I think. And it's an album that I really enjoy. It has a lot of very aggressive, like, hard techno with a lot of, like, 303s on it. It's kind of like a hard techno, acid house, drum and bass jungle album. I like it quite a lot. If none of that means anything to you, you'll probably get the picture from the wall of sound I will play after these wonderful promos.

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0: You are listening to 90.9 FM WMPG Gorham Portland Radio from the University of Southern Maine. I am your host for the night, Less Than Three, and this is New Age Riot Girl. We're having a little dance party tonight, as we probably will most nights, because that's what I like to do. So I hope that whatever it is that has you up late listening to the radio is helped by the high energy music. If you're studying or on a late night drive, that I hope that really helps you. So that last song was, we had a couple of Purity Filter songs in a row. Once I get my teeth into an artist, I kind of just like to mess around with their whole catalog. I'm trying to branch out a bit more, but the last two songs were Purity Filter. The one we just heard was Fatal Fantasy. Before that, we had Arcane. Before that, we had Synthony with XX Glitch Baby XX. It's a fun song. It's like 7 minutes long, so I'm pretty sure I cut it off a little early. Before that, we had Brutal Vap by DMT Angel. Before that, Alone by Nadaj. Nadaj does a really good kind of, if you like really repetitive kind of jungle music, Nadaj is really good for that. Which is the kind of music that I like. I like repetitive stuff. I know some people aren't into that kind of thing, but I do like when a thing repeats. Before that, we had 6G Tapeworm by Purity Filter, and to start this little section, this past 30 minutes, was a Sewer Slut with Psychosis. Again, I really, really love the album that's on, and it's inspired me quite a lot. In my own music, in working on that. If you want to hear some of that, you can pull up to the Portland Museum of Art on the 25th, the last Friday of the month, to hear me, NoCal, and Mismatch play a live set there. It'll be a lot of fun. It's free admission. It's a WMPG thing for our weekly Freaky Fridays. Yeah, I think I'm almost done with the business portion of this. And then we have Purple Monkey Dishwasher after, which I love because, one, it's a great show, and two, it's automated. So I can just kind of take my paws off and let it go. So I think I'm trying to, I'll probably do one more check-in in about 30-45 minutes, just to say goodnight for real. But I'm gonna play this promo, and then I'm gonna play some music, and then, I mean, that's gonna be it. That's gonna be awesome. I hope you guys have, it's officially Labor Day, so happy Labor Day. Happy Labor Day to all you laborers. Be proud of your laboring and all that, and have a nice Monday off. I hope you really enjoy it. I know I will. Without further ado, here's some stuff about Off the Rails.
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I am your host for the night, Less Than Three. You are listening to New Age Riot Girl. We're having a grand old time listening to some very loud tracks at 12:30 in the morning, as is my life and as is my passion. So I hope that if you're up and you're listening to this, that you're enjoying it and it's your passion to have your eardrums blown out as well. There's probably not many of you out there, so if you are listening, then consider yourself part of a very lucky and exclusive club, and know that I love you very much. We've heard a bunch of tracks. After this, I'm done talking. I'm just gonna let the music play and then fade into Purple Monkey Dishwasher, which is up next. Great show. I have no idea what their theme is for the week, but they always have an awesome theme, and I'm gonna be doing a bit of driving, so I'm really hoping to catch that show. So if you're still up, I hope that you stay tuned in and that you listen to that show. If you like what you're hearing, you can actually check it all out on Spinitron at Spinitron, SPINITRON.com. I think that made it more confusing. /WMPG. That's SPINITRON.com/WMPG. You can see this show, you can see past shows, and you can see all of the music that all of your favorite DJs play, which is awesome, and I highly, highly, highly recommend it. Speaking of which, we just heard Saka Saka by Kenny SOXO. Great little artist. I like some of their stuff. It's kind of, it's got this like kind of weird, almost funk vibe to it, which I'm quite enjoying. Usually I don't like funk music. I find it kind of stupid. This isn't quite funk, but it has some of that similar kind of, production style to it. And I like it in this instance. I think it's done well. Before that we had Make Me Sad by Sewer Slut. Big Sewer Slut fan over here. It's Sewer Slut, SEWERSLVT, because she's just fancy like that. Before that, we had more Purity Filter with Lost Silver. Before that, we had a couple of Daze God songs. I like Daze God a lot. It's DAZEGXD. They do a little bit more of like a breakcore kind of thing. It's a little bit less ambient and more percussive and got like weird rhythms and really broken and chopped up breakbeats in it, which is great. The one that we heard most recently was Love Roulette, and before that we had Don't You See off the Girls Love Jungle album. Great album, highly recommend. Before that we had Gum.mp3 with Mania. Before that we had some more Nadage. If you've been here, you know that I've played a little bit of this, and I like Nadage, and I need to dig a little bit deeper into their discography. Before that, I believe this was actually Source by Oxygen, OOXGYN. It still says Flying Squares. I'm not quite sure why. Before that, we had Monolithic Cyan Tsunami by Synthony. I believe Monolithic Cyan Tsunami was our first song of this little, of Labor Day, the first song of Labor Day. Happy Labor Day to all of you laborers out there. I hope you have a wonderful, wonderful, wonderful Labor Day. I know I will. I'm going to go hang out with some friends of mine, and it's going to be great. So let me just play you into Labor Day for a little bit, and once you're properly sick of my shit, it'll be Purple Monkey Dishwasher time, and you can tune into that. They always have a fun theme and a great intro and everything, so I think I've already hyped up that show enough. So I'm just gonna hop back into it with Hold Your Color by Synthony. This is a really fun song that I like quite a lot. Unlike all my other songs that are not fun and I don't like. I'll just get right to it, I guess. I'll stop yapping.

0: I do it over and over again. That's my life, over and over and over and over and over and over and over and over and over and over and over and over and over and over and over and over and over and over and over and over.
1: Okay, Clay, I get the point.
0: No!

poison others around you that you love. And the only true justice was to let those dominant jackals feed on you. 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
1: 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Hey, it's Hope. How's it going? Thanks so much for joining me for Purple Monkey Dishwasher, where we bring you the best in badass retro and the magic, yeah, magic, of overnight radio when, yes, in the middle of the damn night. And this week we do have a theme. The theme is two of my favorite albums. Yeah. As you know, The Clash are one of my favorite bands, and we will be hearing their magnificent first album. Actually, we'll be hearing the U.S. release, 1979, of their debut 1977 album, if that makes sense. None of it makes sense. And if none of it makes sense, then I guess all of it makes sense. I don't know. And then we'll be hearing the absolute masterpiece that is London Calling. So we'll get right into it. This is Clash City Rockers on WMPG.

Hey, it's Hope. How's it going? Thanks for joining me for Purple Monkey Dishwasher on WMPG Gorham, Portland. We just heard side one of The Clash's first album, the U.S. release, as I mentioned, which was not released in the U.S. until 1979, after their second album, Give 'Em Enough Rope. Yes, I'm not sure why. And honestly, it doesn't matter because we have The Clash's first album in two different versions. We heard in order Clash City Rockers, I'm So Bored with the USA, Remote Control, Complete Control, White Riot, White Man in Hammersmith Palais, London's Burning, and I Fought the Law. So that was side one, and we are going to start side two with Janie Jones. This is WMPG.

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My name is Hope. And speaking of WMPG.org, that is the home of our archives. And you can get five most recent shows of any show, any program on WMPG. Just go to WMPG.org/archive. Yes. We just heard side two of The Clash's first album. We heard In Order, Janie Jones, Career Opportunities, What's My Name, Hate and War, Police and Thieves, Jail Guitar Doors, and we ended the album with, well, Garage Land, if you are, like me, an American. Yes. Quick update on our benevolent 80s overlord, Ron Raymond Jr., who is recovering from a stroke. He has graduated from a walker. He was using a Hemi walker because he is still having difficulty with his right arm. So he was using a Hemi walker. He is now using a cane instead of a walker. So that is huge progress. His speech is a little bit clearer every day. And I am not even kidding. He found the Billboard charts on his phone and went in to show me that Dolly Parton is charting not one, not two, but with three songs on the Billboard Hot 100. So Ron did that all on his own. Yeah, so he's doing great. Thank you again for all your love and support and prayers. Yeah. So as promised, we are going to listen to the magnificent, the masterpiece that is London Calling. I like to tell the younger folks that if you want to learn about rock and roll, listen to London Calling, because there's a little bit of everything. And we are going to start right now, side one and side two. This is London Calling on WMPG.

WMPG, Gorham, Portland. Hey, it's Hope. Thanks for joining me for Purple Monkey Dishwasher as we celebrate The Clash. For no particular reason except that The Clash are awesome. Yeah, that's it. The Clash are awesome. We just heard side one and side two of the double album Magnificence of London Calling. We heard London Calling, Brand New Cadillac, Jimmy Jazz, Hateful, Rudy Can't Fail, Spanish Bombs,

the right profile, Lost in the Supermarket, Clampdown, and Guns of Brixton. Yeah. And sometimes it is odd to be pronouncing these song titles with my American accent because Rudy Can't Fail sounds a lot better when they say it, Rudy Can't Fail. Or as I said earlier, Garage Land sounds a lot better when they say Garage Land. But here we are. Here I am in America. We are going to close out our show with side three and side four of London Calling, starting with Wrong 'Em Boyo on WMPG.

You're listening to WMPG Gorham, Portland. My name is Hope, and we have been celebrating The Clash. Yes, Rolling Stone once called The Clash the only band that matters. Maybe a bit of an overstatement, but they are one of my favorite bands. We just heard sides 3 and 4 of London Calling, Wrong Um Boyo, Death or Glory, Coca-Cola, The Card Cheat, Lovers Rock, Four Horsemen, I'm Not Down, Revolution Rock, and Train in Vain, which was a secret track in the original pressings. It wasn't listed in the track listing. But now we all know it's there, so it's not much of a secret or a surprise. It's just awesome. Yes. We are going to close out the show with a couple of tracks from Super Black Market Clash EP, a couple of B-sides. Big thanks and much love to my partner, Ron Raymond Jr., for everything you do and everything you are. Take care of yourselves, my friends. In an increasingly worrisome world, although I can't think of a time in my entire 61 years that the world hasn't been at least slightly worrisome. And if you can, please take care of someone else, because we are all we've got. Ladies and gentlemen, friends and listeners, The Clash on WMPG.

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1: Friends, this is Fred from Hardly Strictly stopping by to remind you that that program is still here at WMPG, if you can believe it. 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
2: Hello, everybody. You are listening to WMPG Gorham Portland, radio from the University of Southern Maine. Happy Labor Day! I'm Lisa, and this is the Multiverse Dance Hall. I have a really special show for you this morning. I have two guest DJs here in the studio with me. They are going to do a metal hard rock takeover, and I am totally down with all the great music that they brought in to play. So, if you're ready as well... They've been driving through the night to get here at such a crazy hour of the morning. We thought that Enter Sandman would be an appropriate track. So here we go.

0: Hello, hello to everyone in our broadcast range who has the slight streak of insanity to be awake at this hour of the morning. You are tuned into the Multiverse Dance Hall with your host, Lisa. I'm thinking that you are our kind of people, the people that are going to really enjoy these playlists that we've brought in for you. So now I'd like to introduce you to our guest DJs. Once again, my friend Ryan has come in to spin some tracks for us.
1: Hi, I'm Ryan. This will be my second time here at the station.
0: And he has brought his friends and my new friend, Mitch.
2: How are you? My name is Mitch, and I just want to say thank you for having me on here. It's such a humbling experience.
0: Marvelous. Mitch is a metal and hard rock enthusiast, and in my opinion, it's the best eras of metal and hard rock. Little 80s, some 90s, and the early 2000s. Before the genre kind of got, like, split up into, like, 5 million little different genres, some of which I love and some of which I hate. So we're going to concentrate on those tracks for this show, and since these guest DJs have been nice enough to show up with more music than time, I won't be taking requests, unless you have a suggestion for a future show. I'm going to stick to format enough to play a couple more esoteric down-tempo tracks before we start banging our heads. So here's my favorite track that Ryan sent in preparation for this show. This is The Seed by Aurora.

0: And here we all are again at WMPG Gorham, Portland on this lovely morning. Not too hot, nice and cool, perfect September weather. I started that set off with The Seed by Aurora, and then I played Straight Outta Line by Godsmack. That was off of Mitch's list. And then it was Gasoline by Halsey, excuse me, that was off of Ryan's list. And then Son of Sam by Shinedown, again, Mitch's list. And then Mud Shovel by Stained was that last one. And Ryan and I, last time I had him on the show, talked quite a bit. I believe that was last May. Mm-hmm. He came in to help me host my show for my six-month show at this spot, my six-month anniversary. And I must say, he looks like he's been bitten by the DJ bug.
1: Yeah, it's good to be back. It was really fun doing that first show, and I'm glad I got the chance to do the second one with you and bring a friend along.
0: Marvelous. So, Mitch, why don't you tell us a little bit about yourself? Were you born in Maine?
2: No, actually, I was born in Sanford, North Carolina, but I was raised in Maine my whole life.
0: Marvelous. All right. How long have you been in Maine? Like, pretty much your entire life?
2: Yeah, pretty much.
0: Everything that you can remember?
2: Yeah, pretty much.
0: Okay, excellent. So you really like it up here?
2: Yeah, I like Maine. It's I don't like winter, though. It's not so much the snow that bothers me. It's just the cold weather and the black ice, if you know what I'm talking about.
0: Oh, yeah. Driving up here is quite treacherous. Having come from Connecticut and driving in Connecticut for quite some time, although we do get a lot of ice in Connecticut. If anybody doesn't know out there, I was actually born in Maine and raised until I was about 17, and then I moved out to other places of New England. And 5 years ago, I moved back. So, alrighty. Why are you guys here at this ungodly hour playing tracks with me in the on-air room?
1: Well, today's Labor Day, so we wouldn't be here were it not for that. We both work in Bangor at the UniFirst plant there. But today we've got that off, so we decided to come down and play some music with you and your show.
0: Marvelous. That's very cool. And Mitch, you decided to come down and play some music with us?
2: Oh, absolutely. It's something I've always wanted to do, and I actually came excuse me. I actually came up from Lincoln, Maine to have spend some time with my dad and my stepmother Steph and my auntie Amanda, where I stayed last night. Ryan came and got me early this morning. I spent some time up there with her and her best friend Nicole. And shout out to Nicole and David Dinsmore. It was great seeing you. And little nice. Isla Jean. She's a sweetheart. She's 6 years old.
0: Aw. I bet she's adorable.
2: She really is.
0: Wonderful. Okay. Very cool. Thanks for sharing. Unfortunately, though, time is ticking away. We're already past 3:30. So I'm going to start this morning's music game.
3: Three!
4: Yeah, that's a magic number.
0: Since you guys brought me so much music, I have built my magic number playlist around the tracks that you set up. Namely, I'm going to play your tracks that I already had in my library. This is obviously not all of the ones that I had in my library, but probably the three most popular tracks that you have. So, Mitch, I'm going to start with yours. Let's start off with Hell's Bells by AC/DC.

0: Alrighty then. I started that off with Hell's Bells by AC/DC, and then I played Smells Like Teen Spirit by Nirvana. And that last one was Spoonman by Soundgarden, which, as I was just explaining to my fellow DJs, is actually written in, parts of it are written in 7/8 as the time signature. Alrighty, that was like super, super cool. They almost went chronologically, I think. What do you guys think?
1: It was awesome. And a lot of that music, too, that you just played, my dad actually introduced it to me a long time ago. So shout out to my dad, Sheldon Brett.
0: Marvelous.
2: Nice. Yeah, I like those tracks, too. I think of the three, I think Spoon Man's my favorite.
0: Yeah, I love that track.
2: The time signature is cool, but I think spoons as instruments is
0: more
2: interesting.
0: Well, yes, spoons as instruments are really awesome. It's almost like a folk instrument, and then they turned around and made a folk instrument into like a metal tune.
2: I know, yeah. And it's a cool
0: awesome.
2: Video to go with.
1: Yeah,
2: too. Yeah.
0: All right, cool. And so for part two of the game section of my show,
3: three. Yeah, that's a magic number.
0: These are three of the tracks that you set up, Ryan, and I already had on my phone and in my library. I think I'm going to start it up with Pumped Up Kicks. Does that sound good to you?
2: That sounds good. That's it'll be a Labor Day classic. I don't know if you remember working at a t-shirt shop, but Joe Buchanan used to spin that one a lot.
0: Oh, yeah. Yeah, that's right. That's right.
2: Happy Labor Day.
0: Happy Labor Day. All right, here we go.

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1: 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Unearth grossly overlooked tunes from the dustbin of time. All while being thoroughly entertained by Frothy Cascade. But for now, stay tuned.
0: And here we are again in the Multiverse Dance Hall. It's a little crowded in here almost. I'm used to having the room to myself, but we have been having the best time. You gentlemen have any observations on those tracks or in general before we crank up the volume?
2: I like your tracks, Mitch. But of my three, I think my favorite is that Foss of the People track. Pump Up Kicks is really good. And as long as you don't play it over and over again while you're working all day, keep it to once a day.
0: It should be fine. Yeah, so I started that off with Pumped Up Kicks, and then I played Handlebars by Flobots. And then that last one that you heard before the promo was My Name is Mud, which is a classic by Primus. Mm-hmm. Oh, yeah. All right. Before we start it up, I think that we're going to do the weather. So for the beginning of the week, today, Monday, it will be sunny and clear for most of the day with a high of 78 and a low of 53. Sounds beautiful. Tomorrow, it should be sunny again, and we will have a high of 77 and a low of 58. And on Wednesday, it will be cooler and cloudy with maybe some rain, a high of 71 and a low of 54. And Thursday, it should finish off raining and be partly sunny with a high of 79 and a low of 63. The weekend looks very nice and sunny with a high between 69 and 73. Maybe we can all get outside and enjoy the beginning of fall. Mm-hmm. All right. So is everyone ready to drown in a series of metal, rock, and also some hard electric mixes? How should we start this off, gentlemen? What would you like to hear?
3: The song that I have picked is one that's personal to me because it sends a message of because if you know me, I've been the better part of mental health for about 10 years now. And just this song is called What a Shame by Shinedown. It just sends a powerful message just to say no matter what we're going through in life, no matter what battles we fight, there's always a way out.
0: Marvelous. Lovely message. Thank you very much for that, Mitch. Let's get that started.

I don't like my mind right now. Stacking up problems that are so unnecessary. Wish that I could slow things down. I wanna let go, but discomfort in the panic.

0: Oh, yeah. That was awesome and fun. I'll bet that my listeners didn't think they'd be hearing quite so much heavy rock at this hour. All right. Let's see. We started that off with... What a Shame by Shinedown. And then it was Heavy by Linkin Park. And then it was Happy by C2C. Under Your Scars by Godsmack. Leave a Light On by Papa Roach. Time by Creed. Hurt by Oliver Tree. Get Up Again by Flaw. And that last one was Tracer by Wicca Phase Springs Eternal. Wow, that was a long set. Definitely.
1: Good music, yeah.
2: Absolutely.
0: Gentlemen, I think that you have surpassed my expectations of what I can manage to play as dance music on my show. What were your favorite tracks or transitions for that playlist?
2: One of my favorites on that is definitely Under Your Scars by Godsmack. For those of you that don't know what that is, it's a song that is linked to to Godsmack, who is my favorite band of all time. Their first and only nonprofit organization they started about like 5 or 6 years ago. It has to do anything and everything with bullying, addiction, depression, anxiety, suicide prevention, and anything and everything mental health awareness, which I've said before that I have been the better part of mental health for about 10 years now.
0: That's marvelous. Mm-hmm. Ryan, what was your favorite track?
1: I've just been having fun playing my stuff in with Mitch's stuff. On our drives to work, usually it's me or you playing. We carpool in my car, so I have the aux by the time he gets in. But once in a while, I let Mitch spin. And this has just been fun to, have a show where we can go back and forth and bounce.
0: Yeah.
1: And
0: It's been a lot of fun.
1: Play your stuff, too, has been fun, Lisa. It's been a great collaboration.
0: Well, actually, we're about to play my first track. Yeah. But that's okay. After that long road that you brought us down, here we are, WMPG, Gorham, Portland, the best, absolute best radio station. Isn't it wonderful that there's a community radio station that'll let us do this? Just take over and let us play metal and hard rock at 4:30 in the morning?
1: Oh, yeah.
2: Awesome.
0: It's the best.
1: Thanks, WMPG.
0: Time has flown, and we are here in the last half hour. So we need to fit in a bunch more tracks before I hand over the chair of power. So, gentlemen, I think that we're going to start with my single selection for this list. This is Psycho by Puddle of Mud.

0: All right, that last one was Doesn't Remind Me by Audioslave, and before that it was Living It Up by Limp Bizkit. And that one can only be played between the hours of 10 p.m. and 6 a.m. We're very thankful. Yeah. And that first one on that mini set was Psycho by Puddle of Mud. That was my selection. Okay, Rebecca should be here soon for her excellent show, Pineapple Expressions. We've got a few more songs. Gentlemen, you have a couple more songs lined up for me?
1: Think so.
0: Yeah, all right. Let's see. I think we're going to hit you guys with... Oh, I like this one. Psychobilly Freakout by the Reverend Horton Heat.
2: It's a psycho.

really freaky.

0: That was fun. That was too fun. Kind of like a yo-yo. Yo-yos are fun. All right. That last one was Perfect Insanity by Disturbed. And I actually have to say that I like probably like that one better than the Disturbed album that I actually own. And then before that, it was Eat the Rich by Aerosmith. And we started that set off with Psychobilly Freakout by the Reverend Horton Heat. Hard to say at this hour. Rebecca is in the house to tone down the craziness a little bit. Or at least I think that she will. For all I know, she's going to have one of her crazy themes. I, for one, am ready for whatever she will be bringing to my ears on my drive home, as usual. And what about you guys? You looking forward to hearing her show?
1: Absolutely.
2: Absolutely.
1: This has been a fun show, but it'll be nice to hopefully listen to something a little bit more mellow as the sun comes up and we drive back up to Old Town.
0: Yeah.
1: Enjoy the rest of Labor Day.
0: Yeah, enjoy, which for probably all of us includes a lot of sleeping.
1: Oh, yeah.
0: Yeah. All right. With fall being on our doorstep, we'd like to encourage you to do what you can. Help your friends. Help your neighbors. Get involved where you can. Of course, only if you can. And another important note, vote. Find out who supports your important issues and vote for them. If you need to find someone to bring you to the polls, start looking now. I believe that there are services that can help you get out to do your civic duty. And it's a good way to support your communities, even if you aren't able to do much else. All right, we have one more great track for you this morning. And I'm going to have Mitch introduce the track.
2: This song is called In the End by Linkin Park.
0: Very appropriate, of course. We're hoping all of you out there have an amazing week. And I will catch you next Monday with my birthday show.

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This is Pineapple Expressions. I'm your host, Rebecca Gift. Thanks for joining me for another early Monday morning. And happy September, folks. New month, soon to be new season, and I am not ready. That slight chill in the air, deeply unwelcome. And for the first time in my life, I'm not even excited to see pumpkin spice back on the scene. So today is basically our last-ditch effort to preserve the warm and fuzzy summer vibes, because I really, really am not ready to let this season go. I mean it, y'all. I still have corn on the cob and rosé in the fridge. Probably going to spend all afternoon at the beach again. Maybe get into some mini golf. Who knows? But what I do know is that summer is technically not over until September 22nd. Now, I am planning to cling to every last bit of sun we get. So here we are with what is essentially part 3 or 4, I guess. I've lost track of my unintentional summer series. We've done some pop, some country, even straight up surf rock. So today we're bouncing around the decades and genres, all with a common thread. Everything on the playlist has at least a vague connection to warm weather, or generally refusing to acknowledge that fall is coming. But overall, the whole thing should feel like the very best kind of nighttime pool party. You know the one, with the multicolored lights in your rich friend's pool, some brand name snacks, Dance Dance Revolution going inside. Anyone else having this extremely specific childhood experience? No? Okay. Well, anyway, we're keeping summer alive, at least for the next 90 minutes. So let's kick things off with The Game and Snoop Dogg with Love It or Hate It.

0: Friday morning on WMPG, Mark Chalamy joins Breakfast Central to discuss the upcoming Grassroots Festival. Plus, a Blunt U feature about the lifeguard and world music highlights. 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WMPG! Also joining Breakfast Central is DJ Shanks with the latest in pop culture and an exclusive morning edition of the Karaoke Weather Report. Only on WMPG, Gorm, Portland. 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
1: 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You are listening to Pineapple Expressions with me, your host, Rebecca Gift. You know, one of my favorite things about WMPG is hearing from our listeners. Someone actually just reached out to say hey through the Spinatron chat. 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In fact, every week I hear from our pal Rick on the Rock with his thoughts on the day's program. And I always love hearing from our listeners because y'all are not bashful with the feedback, good and bad. 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Today, we are still desperately clinging to summer on this program. 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Here's Sammy Ray and the Friends, Boogie All By Yourself.

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3: You're tuned in to WMPG, Gorham, Portland, and we are still jamming out here on Pineapple Expressions to our final summer playlist of 2026. How is it already on its way out, y'all? I am so, so sad. Teenage goth me would not recognize the person I've become. I wear pink, I love the sun, and good luck trying to keep me from getting in the water. Really did a full 180 here in my 30s. Anyway, getting myself back on topic, earlier this summer, I played the Womack Sisters back in June or July before their debut album had officially dropped. And if that name sounds familiar, it absolutely should. They're the daughters of Cecil and Linda Womack, granddaughters of Sam Cooke, and nieces of Bobby Womack. Just a completely casual family tree. Well, the album is officially out now. I gave it a listen yesterday and found another really fun one I wanted to bring into the show today. So once again, from their self-titled debut album, The Womack Sisters, here are The Womack Sisters with Laughter and Tears.

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7: Well, folks, that's just about all the time we have this morning on Pineapple Expressions. Thank you so much for a great summer of shows. We've bounced around all over the place the last few months, and I've had an absolute blast putting them together and hanging out with you every sunny Monday morning. I hope everybody has a wonderful start to autumn, even if some of us are entering it against our will. I'll actually be out of town working for the next few weeks, so unless I manage to pull together a pre-recorded episode, you might not hear from me again until October. Oof, perish the thought. We'll see how it all shakes out, but next Monday, you'll be in the very capable hands of DJ Andy Bachman, and I am super stoked to hear what he has in store for you. For now, be sure to stick around at 6:30. The Rhythm of the One is up next right here on WMPG. We'll be closing out today's Endless Summer playlist with Cruisin' by D'Angelo. Have a great few weeks, y'all, and I will catch you in the fall.

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1: 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Ladies and gentlemen, boys and girls, this is the rhythm of the one. This is the funk.

All right. My name is Matt. The program's called The Rhythm of the One, and I'm with you every Monday morning, bringing you new and old school funk and soul. Today, we're going to be exploring the musical legacy of a guy named Lattimore, who you may or may not know, probably don't. Lattimore was a soul and blues singer under the Henry Stone labels back in the day in Miami. We played a special Henry Stone episode back in August, and Lattimore passed away last month on the 22nd of August. I did not know that until New York Times published an obituary online over the weekend, so I quickly scrambled around to get put together a Lattimore session, if you will, today. New York Times said he was so hip that he only needed one name, which is a lovely thought, if you will. Like so many, he started singing in the church at a young age and found secular music. And then the folks at the Henry Stone complex of records found him. He had a whole lot of minor hits, but he really appealed to a certain kind of audience. Certainly, I think probably the best way to put it is to talk about grown folks' music would be the way to think about the sultry baritone of Lattimore. So we're going to hear a bunch of his stuff and some other related artists today. It should be a lot of fun. This is Lattimore again and Sarah Smile.

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1: And my name is Matt. The program's called The Rhythm of the One, and I'm with you on Mondays, bringing you a new and old school funk and soul. Today we're featuring the music of Lattimore, who passed away last month. Just saw that obituary over the weekend, so quickly put a program together here of sort of southern blues soul singers, and well, I hope you're enjoying it. I'm having a lot of fun. A lot of these songs about infidelity. Something on the side piece. And certainly a whole lot of sexual overtones as well. So just a lot of fun. But Lattimore really was known for a guy who also tried to, I guess, help people get things back together as their relationships blew up. And here's a nice cut. This is Lattimore, and Dig a Little Deeper.

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0: And we're featuring the music of Lattimore this morning. Lattimore passed away last month at age 82. Just a huge voice and a really interesting singer who never really got full credit for all that he did. Here's another great cut called Something About Ya.

0: Lattimore and Shake the Sheets from an album called Blues for Grown-Ups, and I think that's appropriate. And you're listening to WMPG Gorham, Portland, listener-supported radio from the University of Southern Maine.
1: Thelonious Monk. There was never anyone like him. WMPG's Jazz at the Movies and the Portland Conservatory of Music are excited to kick off our fall season with a special showing of the film The Monkathon, of guitarist Miles Okazaki's amazing solo performance, the entire Thelonious Monk songbook, all 66 tunes in one single sitting. Jazz at the Movies is proud to present an hour from this incredible concert, plus a short documentary that follows the marathon guitarist training. And as an extra special bonus, the guitarist, Miles Okazaki, will be here in person to introduce the movie and do a short Q&A. If you're a Monk fan, you won't want to miss this. Come join us for the Monkathon on Saturday, September 26, 7 p.m. at the Portland Conservatory of Music. That's at 28 Neal Street in Portland. 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
0: My name is Matt. The program's called The Rhythm of the One. I'm with you on Monday mornings. Today we're featuring the music of Lattimore, who passed away a couple of weeks ago. Really not that broadly known, but those who know that Lattimore is something really special. And here's his biggest hit, the one I played this the last time. I got a bunch of calls, 207-780-4909. Lattimore, and let's straighten it out.

The Hands of Time here on the Rhythm of the One. WMPG is on the air thanks to support from the Portland Food Co-op, Portland's only 100% community-owned and democratically governed grocery store. The Portland Food Co-op features products from over 200 local Maine farmers and producers, along with a wide assortment of grocery staples. Open to the public, 8 a.m. to 9 p.m. every day, and located at 290 Congress Street in Portland. More information at portlandfood.coop. And that's about going to do it for this edition of the Rhythm of the One. Make sure you stick around for Lincoln and South by Southwest coming up in about 6.5 minutes. Always a great one. Always got special guest DJ with them today as well. So hope you enjoyed the Lattimore Legacy special. Passed away a few weeks ago, and really someone who should be in your collection. So let me get out. This is one more from Lattimore. Interesting story here. This song was so well played on the radio that they ended up having to release it as a single, something that did not happen a lot back then. So here's Lattimore and his version of Stormy Monday. 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

Hi, this is Willie Nelson, and when I'm in Portland, I listen to South by Southwest for the very best in honky-tonk, western swing, and straight-ahead country music.

0: What a pretty way to start the show. The Miller Trio, they called themselves, and that was actually the Miller sisters, Millie and Joe, not actually sisters, but sisters-in-law, aided and abetted by the mystery man of Sun Records, Mr. Cast King, and a number called Don't Let Me Down. And you know who chose that song? My son Elias, back by popular demand for his second appearance on South by Southwest. Good morning, bud.
1: Good morning. Happy to be here.
0: Happy to have you here. So my name's Lincoln. His name's Elias. We're going to be here, as always, until 10 o'clock this morning, bringing you some of the very best in honky-tonk, western swing, straight-ahead country music right here on South by Southwest. It's a beautiful Monday morning. It's Labor Day. I hope everybody has a great holiday. Keep it tuned right here to WMPG, and Elias and I will make a country music fan out of you. It's only going to take 90 short minutes. Might even take less than that, don't you think, bud?
1: I'd say so.
0: Why did you choose that song to begin with, Don't Let Me Down?
1: Well, I was looking for songs that had the same title of different songs that I love, and that's one of my favorite Beatles songs of all time.
0: Oh, okay. Is that a song you've ever sung or performed with your guitar?
1: It is not.
0: Mm. At any rate, 780-4909 is the phone number, but I am putting a moratorium on requests for the day because Elias is picking out all the songs that we're going to play on today's show. So no request today, but a little bit later in the show, about 9:15, we have a ticket giveaway. Why don't I go ahead and mention who this is so people can get themselves all revved up and excited about it. This event is Esther Rose with Emily Hines and Small Sir at Space. You all know where Space is. This is happening on Friday, September 18th. So not this coming Friday, but the following Friday, 8 p.m., a pair of tickets. And here, I'll read you the little promo here. The Santa Fe-based country artist returns to Space with a new album, Want, utilizing her multidimensional tone of writing to make the most adventurous, hard-hitting record of her career. That's Esther Rose. And Emily Hines and Small Sir open the show. That's at Space, September 18th. But not doing this ticket giveaway for another 45 minutes. So I will let you know again the phone number when the time comes. In the meantime, we have queued up and ready to go a song by the spirit animal of South by Southwest, Mr. Willie Nelson. And what have you chosen, Elias?
1: I chose Yesterday, once again, another of my favorite Beatles songs, which you've informed me might actually be a cover of the Beatles song.
0: Let's find out. Let's see if my memory is correct. Here's Willie Nelson.
2: Yesterday, all my troubles seemed so far away.

0: Well, there's Jimmy Dean right there singing Queen of Hearts. Elias, when you picked out that song, did you know that you were selecting a number by not only a country music great, but by an entrepreneurial giant who started his own pork sausage company? And well, and you still, if you go into Hannaford or some other local grocery and go to where, like, the sausage and the bacon and all that stuff is, there it is right there, Jimmy Dean sausage.
1: That's the same Jimmy Dean?
0: That is the same Jimmy Dean.
1: No way.
0: See, you're learning so much already. All right, my name's Lincoln. You're tuned into South by Southwest. Happy Labor Day, everybody. My son Elias is joining me, and he has picked out all the music. So let's run this down, bud. We began that set with Willie Nelson. That's off of his live country music concert LP. And he did, in fact, sing The Beatles Yesterday, a song that you said off mic that you tried to learn how to play once upon a time.
1: Oh, yes, and failed miserably.
0: Failed miserably? Failed at the guitar playing part or what? Or the vocalizing?
1: Yeah, I could put it together without singing, and I couldn't sing and play it at the same time.
0: Yeah, that is a mountain to climb. Well, you and I have sung quite a few Beatles songs. You from the back seat of the car when we were driving around when you were just a little guy, because we were at the time often listening to either the local oldie station or just playing a Beatles CD. Back when I had a car that had a CD player, so but I don't think we ever vocalized on that one. We were more into the up-tempo ones, maybe some of the early stuff. Let's see. After that, it was George Jones' band, because George, at the time, this was another live concert recording, and his frontman at the time, Don Adams, told the crowd, well, while George is backstage, we'll hit you up with a Buck Owens song. So, again, a Beatles connection, because, of course, Ringo sang Buck Owens' Act Naturally, a song that I think worked well for Ringo's somewhat limited vocal stylings. Is it safe to say?
1: I think that's safe to say.
0: Yeah. I say it with respect, though. So that was Don Adams singing Act Naturally, not the Don Adams who starred in the 1960s comedy James Bond spoof Get Smart. I don't know if you've ever watched that show, bud, but yeah, that was a classic from back in the day. Lefty Frizzell, My Rough and Rowdy Ways. A lot of covers because he was covering the singing brakeman himself, Jimmy Rogers. And then, speaking of Jimmy's, Jimmy Dean doing Queen of Hearts. Good opening set, bud.
1: I thank you.
0: Yeah, what's your method for selecting? Are you just picking out titles that intrigue you?
1: Some that just intrigue me. Some I think I've heard of.
0: Well, you probably have heard a number of these songs just in the car driving around with me back in the day, but You may have more country music familiarity than most in your generation just from having grown up in close proximity to so much of this stuff in my office.
1: Yeah, I would say so.
0: And in my car. Okay, so now, but everyone knows this next song. It's a Patsy Cline classic. So did you just pick this one because you love this tune?
1: Mm-hmm.
0: Okay, it's the 1956 version of Walking After Midnight. Here's Patsy Cline.

Who needs more than 2 minutes for a song? Buck Owens bringing it home in about 2 minutes and 3 seconds. 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Radio from the University of Southern Maine. My name's Lincoln, joined by my son Elias. And before Elias reads something for all of us to hear, let's give a listen to a promo for one of my favorite shows, one that just happens to follow this show right here on WMPG. That is not what I wanted to play, but hang on. I'm going to stop that one and play the other one. For the Lanyap Show.

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I'll bring you the musical culture that's New Orleans, featuring sounds of the Crescent City. You'll hear contemporary and traditional jazz, brass band, soul, funk, R&B, bounce, gospel, and more. So join me, DJ Edie May, in the Lanyap Show, Mondays, 10 a.m., where we'll be going to New Orleans.

0: DJ Edie May, I'm not entirely sure if she's back today. Last week, Lori was covering for her. And I think I remember DJ Edie May saying she may be away for 2 weeks, but we will find out in less than an hour's time. Meanwhile, Elias, you've got something to read for us. Take it away.
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0: You're a natural, bud. You should really get your own show here on WMPG. If you did, what sort of music do you suppose you'd play? What sort of show would you want?
1: Well, somebody asked me this the other day, and I thought maybe I would review restaurants.
0: Yeah. Combining your obviously very comfortable radio presence with your status as a diehard foodie.
1: Yeah.
0: Yeah, excellent. Well, Portland would be a good town for a show like that. Okay. So let's run down these song titles here. We only played four of them, but some classics in there. Three Country Music Hall of Famers in that set, beginning with Patsy Cline, Walking After Midnight. Great song. Have you ever seen the movie Sweet Dreams, the biopic about Patsy Cline starring Jessica Lange?
1: I have not.
0: No, it's not bad. After that, Charlie Pride, another Country Music Hall of Famer. He was covering a song co-written by one of my heroes, the great Johnny Paycheck, Apartment Number 9. Beautiful song. Nice choice, bud.
1: I definitely remember that one from growing up. Yeah. That was a favorite.
0: Then we heard Laddie Moore doing Foolish Castles off of an outstanding collection of Laddie Moore stuff called I'm Not Broke, But I'm Badly Bent, which is the title of one of his country hits from back in the day, and Buck Owens with Second Fiddle. So, yeah, love Buck Owens. Buck Owens has... He's sort of already been on the show this morning in a way because we played that earlier version of where we sort of cross-pollinated with the Beatles, right? When we played Act Naturally. Okay, 780-499 is the number if anyone wants to say good morning. And this, Elias, that you've picked out, is off of a Hank Williams collection that came out, I'm going to say, 10 or 15 years ago. Some recordings came to light, some acetates of Hank Williams on a radio program in Iowa in the year 1950. And these recordings hadn't been heard at all since they had appeared on the radio. And so it was kind of a revelation for people. Not that he was doing any songs that people hadn't heard him sing before, but just... It's always thrilling to find new performances of classics. So here is Hank Williams. What's your relationship to Hank Williams, bud?
1: Oh, beautiful songwriter, great voice.
0: Yeah, amazing. He really is the Holy Ghost of country music. So let's give a listen to Hank, and I think probably there's going to be a little intro here from the host of the show. Let's just give a listen. But Hank's going to do one of his real classics. Here we go.
2: Well, hello, everybody, and welcome once again to our garden spot offering for today. And here is our special guest for today on our program. I know you're going to enjoy his songs. It's the old lovesick drifting cowboy himself, Hank Williams.
3: Thank you a lot, Mr. Grant Turner, and welcome, friends and neighbors. We're going to start things off here on the garden spot program today with a little tune that Grant just said something about there, the lovesick blues. Let's get them, fellas.

0: Marty Robbins. He always used to close the show at the Grand Ole Opry so that he could race his race car earlier that day. That was his hobby, his sidelight, I guess you could say. Anyway, Marty Robbins, he was a genius. He also is in the Country Music Hall of Fame. My name is Lincoln. You're tuned into South by Southwest. Yes, we are going to get to the ticket giveaway in just a moment's time. I'm joined here by my son, Elias. And Elias is picking out all the songs on today's show. In that song, Elias, you picked out 4 Country Music Hall of Famers. So, yeah, you are skimming the cream here, as they say. Lovesick Blues by Hank Williams. That was live on the radio. Then Kitty Wells, This Old Heart. Kitty Wells' voice goes right through you, don't you think?
1: Yeah, I mean that.
0: I mean that in a good way. Gene Shepherd, Crying Steel Guitar Waltz. Now, you asked me off the air, is that an instrumental or does she sing? I said, she sings. Now, what did you think of her vocal performance?
1: Oh, gorgeous.
0: Do you know how old she was when she recorded that? 18.
1: Oh, my God.
0: Crying Steel Guitar Waltz, Gene Shepherd. The only way she could go on tour as a teenager was if fellow Capitol Records star Hank Thompson would vouch for her and act as her guardian. And then following that, Marty Robbins. That's off of an absolutely epic LP by Marty Robbins called The Song of Robbins, in which he covers country music classics like that one. Have I told you lately that I love you? Okay. Shall we get to this ticket giveaway, bud? Let's
1: yes.
0: do it. So I'm just going to put this back out there again. This is for a pair of tickets for Esther Rose. That's the headliner. The opening act is Emily Hines and Small Sir. This is at Space, and this is next Friday, September 18th, 8 p.m., a pair of tickets. So let's do this. As soon as the music starts up again, our listeners can call 780-4909, and the first caller gets these 2 tickets. And from that point on, all I'm going to do is take your name, your phone number, and your email address. That'll be very quick. And then on the night of the show, just show up there. The tickets will be there for you at the venue. Just identify yourself. They'll have your name on file. Probably a good idea to bring an ID just so they know you are who you say you are. And enjoy the show, courtesy of WMPG. Okay, so you have picked out a song by Dick Curless, the Baron. And he did his fair share of sort of like cowboy songs, that sort of thing. And in this case, a Texas song, kind of a classic. So let's give a listen to Dick Curless doing the Yellow Rose of Texas. And as soon as the music begins, call 780-4909 for the tickets to go see Esther Rose at Space next Friday the 18th. Here we go.

0: Porter Wagoner right there, covering the Merle Haggard classic, Swingin' Doors. You know, when I was thinking of a name for this show, that was the other one that I considered, Swingin' Doors. But I stuck with South by Southwest, not knowing at the time that there was an entire huge festival called South by Southwest in Austin, Texas. But you don't know what you don't know. Am I right?
1: That is true.
0: Let's see here. Let's go backwards on this one. So you chose Swingin' Doors, but you mentioned off air you were familiar with maybe a different version of that song, right?
1: Yeah, that was definitely often played in the house growing up.
0: Yes, the Johnny Paycheck version of that song was in heavy rotation, I think it's safe to say, back in the day. Before that, you chose Betty Amos, What Would It Take? Betty Amos, still alive. She's still out there, still kicking. Eddie Nowak did These Hands. Eddie Nowak is one of my favorite songwriters. And Dick Curless, The Yellow Rose of Texas. And, by the way, this reminds me to congratulate Rita, our loyal listener who got herself those tickets that WMPG gave away just a few moments ago. Are you enjoying yourself, bud?
1: Oh, yeah. Always.
0: This is fun. Too bad you don't have more Mondays free, but that just makes it more special when you can come in. And speaking of Monday, I hope everybody is enjoying their Labor Day, and I want to let our listeners know that next Monday, a week from today, I'm doing a full 90-minute Dolly Parton tribute show. We're not playing any Dolly Parton on the air today because I'm saving it all up for next week, so keep it tuned right here to WMPG all week long and especially next week for the Dolly Show. Okay, what else? You've picked out a Tammy Wynette number called There Goes My Everything. I don't know if you know this song or have it in mind. You do. Okay. This is written by my very favorite country songwriter, Dallas Frazier, and so many people have recorded this song. Tammy does a great version of it. So let's give a listen right now to There Goes My Everything. Here's Tammy.

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Everyone.

0: song right there. My name's Lincoln. You're listening to South by Southwest. I'm joined by my son Elias on today's show. You selected that song, but a couple of your interests intersecting there, food and music.
1: Yeah.
0: if you did your own show here on WMPG where you played music and reviewed restaurants, that could be your theme song. Before that, Ray Price. Why'd you pick that song, Elias? Pins and Needles in My Heart.
1: Reminded me of the old Tommy James and the Shondells song, Needles and Pins.
0: Oh, wow, fantastic. Okay, see how everything's connected. Merle Haggard, we mentioned Merle Haggard earlier when we were talking about Swingin' Doors. That was a beautiful number called The Day the Rains Came.
1: Yeah, the guitar on that intro is incredible.
0: Isn't it phenomenal? And that's off of his Pride in What I Am LP. We heard Ernest Ashworth saying Everybody But Me, a slightly pop-ish song for this show, but certainly would have been played on country stations back in the day. And we began that set with Tammy Wynette doing the Dallas Frazier-penned classic, There Goes My Everything. We are fast running out of time. We've only got about 13 minutes left on the show. And you've picked out a Jerry Lee Lewis number off of his Another Place, Another Time LP called We Live in Two Different Worlds. This is him covering a country classic. So let's give a listen.

0: Conway Twitty right there, Everyday Family Man, a song which, candidly, we chose because of its length, not because you had any particular affiliation with the song, but ended up being a really good song.
1: Yeah, I liked it.
0: Nicely done, bud. Before that, it was Ann Jones, I Love You More As Time Goes By. Carl Smith did Hey Joe, and Jerry Lee Lewis, helped out by his sister, Linda Gale Lewis. We Live in Two Different Worlds. That was a cover of a Hank Williams classic written not by Hank, but by Fred Rose. Although I'm sure Hank got a co-writing credit, but Fred Rose cleaned up a lot of Hank's songs back in the day. We're running out of time. Elias, thank you so much for being here.
1: Thank you.
0: I hope you enjoyed it. I hope you'll come back again soon. Will you come back again soon?
1: I surely will.
0: Okay, excellent. George is here to cover for DJ Edie May on the Lanyap Show. Keep it tuned right here on WMPG. I'm going to be back once again next week with more Honky Tonk Western Swing, straight ahead country music. Here's Johnny Paycheck to take us on home. See you next week on the radio.

Well, there you go. Right on the money. As only a pro like Lincoln could do. All right, as Lincoln mentioned, Edie May is away today. This is George, a.k.a. DJ Faulty, and I'll be filling in for her, bringing you a variety of New Orleans-based music, from piano to funk and blues and folk. Wrap it up with a tribute to the many, many great drummers out of New Orleans. So stick around and enjoy the next 90 minutes. And before we go there, I want to tell you that WMPG is grateful for support from the Meow Lounge in Westbrook. 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All right, let's start out with one of those piano masters that I mentioned we'd be hearing from. This is Dr. John.

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1: 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For more information, check them out on Facebook or Instagram at Friends for Payson Park. And I should just mention that tomorrow, September 8th, is one of those Tuesdays. And it also happens to be the last Tuesday that you'll hear any music in this series. So if you haven't been there yet, tomorrow's your last chance. All right. So we started off our first set today with Dr. John doing a song entitled Danse a la Negra, from an album entitled Dr. John Plays Mac Rebennack, The Legendary Sessions, Volume 1. And, of course, that's Dr. John's actual name, Mac Rebennack. And that came out in 1981. This is a wonderful recording of Dr. John playing solo piano. And shortly thereafter, he issued a volume 2. Both of them are pretty much essential if you're into New Orleans piano music. After that, Johnny Adams gave us Fortune Teller from the great Johnny Adams Blues album. Came out in 2005 on Rounder. And we finished off the set with James Booker doing a medley called of Tico Tico, Papa Was a Rascal, and So Swell That You're Well. And that came out on an album recorded in 1982 called Classified. Happened to be James Booker's final album, released just prior to his premature death at the age of 43 in November 1983. And if that didn't get your feet tapping and you're up out of your chair, you should check your pulse. All right, let's move on. And we're going to start off here this next set with Champion Jack Dupree. 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

girl there. Look at her. I'm talking about the one with the red dress on. 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She built like the church, boy, waiting for the people. I'll rock them up.

0: WMPG and Locomotive presents Dirigo Quartet. The UMaine alumni group will be performing a diverse repertoire of classical and contemporary music, featuring leading performances from William Soames, Abigail York, Taylor Clark, and Luis Gonzalez da Silva. Don't miss Dirigo Quartet on Locomotives, hosted by yours truly, Stephen Ibanesi. 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
1: All right. Let's see where we are. We started off with Champion Jack Dupree giving us Way Down from his 1990 album entitled Back Home in New Orleans. And after that, we heard Big Al and the Heavyweights doing Eat More Crawfish from an album entitled Hey Hey Mardi Gras. Came out in 1998, and we went way back to 1941 and heard Edmund Hall doing Celestial Express from an album of his entitled Profoundly Blue, with Edmund Hall on the clarinet, Charlie Christian, early electric guitar player, on guitar, Mead Lux Lewis on the celeste, and Israel Crosby on the bass. And let's see, did that do it for us? Yep, that was it for that set. So let's see here. I'm going to jump ahead here a minute and say that the Gulf of Maine is changing, and you can help shape its future. 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All right. Next up is Snooks Eaglund doing Rock Me Mama.

0: We can go on all the way through with it this time. I'll take two and then it's on you, right?
1: Yeah, just okay. stay right, just stay playing.
2: Yeah, it's a compliment. That's what I'm saying, what I'm saying all the time.
1: We don't want no papa diddly dop, papa dappa diddly dop. Because if we do, we're going to cut in on him.
0: All right.
1: Do everything you got to do there.

So sweet. That was the man himself, Louis Armstrong, doing Weatherbird from the Hot Fives and Hot Sevens complete collection with Earl Hines on piano there. And that really set jazz spinning around the world. All right, then before that, speaking of another early jazz giant, we heard Kid Ory Creole Jazz Band doing Shine. And Kid Ory was the definitive New Orleans trombonist of the 1920s. Prior to that, Professor Longhair gave us Boogie Woogie from Fess, the Professor Longhair Anthology, with Professor Longhair on the electric grand piano, and Alan Toussaint on the electric piano, and Isidore Tutz Washington on the upright piano. And we started off that set with Snooks Eaglin doing Rock Me Mama from a 1958 album entitled Country Boy Down in New Orleans. All right. Doing a lot of things here that I don't usually do at night because presumably we've got a lot more people listening during the day. And one of those listeners might get lucky because we've got a ticket giveaway. Win a pair of tickets to Portland House of Music on Thursday, September 10th at 8 p.m. to see Kendall Street Company and The Crowded Table. Virginia's Kendall Street Company are no strangers to having a wild time. The genre-fluid electric rock ensemble has drawn varied comparisons to the dynamic jams of Umphrey's McGee and Widespread Panic, songwriting of John Prine, experimental psychedelia of Pink Floyd, progressive jazz-infused rock of Frank Zappa, and off-color humor of Ween and They Might Be Giants. Boy, there's a lot there. Including elements of crowd participation, off-the-cuff comedic bits, haphazard choreography, musical improvisation, and surprise musical guests, each Kendall Street Company concert is an experience unlike any other. You'll laugh, you'll cry, just remember to stay hydrated. And The Crowded Table is a Portland, Maine-based band, blending the energy of jam improvisation with the soul and song craft of classic rock's roots rock. Known for their dynamic live shows and genre-blending sound, where rock, blues, jam, and folk collide, the band creates performances that are spontaneous, high energy, and never the same twice. Their latest EP, Libations, showcases their melodic depth, locked-in grooves, and improvisational edge, solidifying the reputation as one of Portland's most exciting rising acts. There's always a seat at the Crowded Table. So, to get these tickets, call 780-4909 when the music starts playing again. All right, that's, again, Portland House of Music, this coming Thursday, September 10th at 8 p.m. The number is 780-4909. First caller after the music starts. And the music will be Blues for a Saint Called Louis.

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1: 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Everyone in
0: 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The Hospice of Southern Maine is dedicated to improving people's quality of life at the end by providing care in private homes, nursing homes, hospitals, or Gosnell Memorial Hospice House in Scarborough. For more information, go to hospiceofsouthernmaine.org. All right, that last set started with... let's see. We actually... Okay. We heard from Malachi Thompson and Africa Brass doing... Blues for a Saint Called Louis from an album entitled Blue Jazz. And that happens to be the only leader or named musician that is not from St. Louis but is dedicated to Louis Armstrong. And I think it's such a great tribute to him that got to play it in a New Orleans focused show here. And after that, we heard Nicholas Payton doing Cannabis Leaf Rag from his 2003 album entitled Sonic Trance. Okay, we're going to move into the final 25 minutes or so here. And these last minutes are going to be dedicated to some great drummers from New Orleans. We're going to start with Astral Project doing Voodoo Bop, title song of their 1999 album. And the drummer on here is Johnny Vidakovich. So here we go.

All right. As I mentioned, we started off this set with Astral Project doing Voodoo Bop from a 1999 album. Tony DeGrassi was on tenor. Steve Mazakowski was on guitar. David Torkanowski was on piano. James Singleton on bass. And the great Johnny Vidakovich was on drums. After that, Alvin Fielder Trio gave us Your Sons and Daughters Shall Prophesy from their A Measure of Vision album with Alvin Fiedler on drums. And then we heard Stanton Moore doing Tang the Hump from their his Flying the Coop album that came out in 2000. We are going to do one more song here. It's going to be from Idris Muhammad. It's the title track of his 1980 album entitled Kabsha. And that's going to do it for Lang Yap today. Edie May will be back next Monday at the regular time. It's been a pleasure filling in for her. And hope you've enjoyed it as much as I have. Thanks again for tuning in, and have a great week, folks.

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1: 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Hey, it's Hope. How's it going? Thanks so much for joining me for Purple Monkey Dishwasher, where we bring you the best in badass retro and the magic, yeah, magic, of overnight radio when, yes, in the middle of the damn night. And this week we do have a theme. The theme is two of my favorite albums. Yeah. As you know, The Clash are one of my favorite bands, and we will be hearing their magnificent first album. Actually, we'll be hearing the U.S. release, 1979, of their debut 1977 album, if that makes sense. None of it makes sense. And if none of it makes sense, then I guess all of it makes sense. I don't know. And then we'll be hearing the absolute masterpiece that is London Calling. So we'll get right into it. This is Clash City Rockers on WMPG.

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0: Today, a special broadcast. We air highlights from Democracy Now!'s 30th anniversary celebration, featuring Angela Davis, Patti Smith, Masab Abu-Toha, Michael Stipe, Hooray for the Riff Raff, Juan Gonzalez, Nermeen Sheikh, and a surprise appearance by the boss, Bruce Springsteen.
2: Past winter, federal troops brought death and terror to the streets of Minneapolis. They picked the wrong city.
0: All that and more coming up. Welcome to Democracy Now!, democracynow.org, The War and Peace Report. I'm Amy Goodman. In late March, over 2,000 people packed into the historic Riverside Church in New York to celebrate the 30th anniversary of Democracy Now! Today, in this special, we bring you highlights from the evening. Let's go back to that night. It is our absolute honor to welcome you all here to Democracy Now!'s 30th anniversary. It is hard to contemplate a celebration at this time. Amidst the U.S.-Israeli war on Iran and other armed conflicts, rising authoritarianism, power-hungry billionaires, and the worsening climate catastrophe. But gatherings like this are essential. To remind us that the gathering storm, despite the forces of oppression that threaten us all on the planet, there is a force more powerful. And that is all of you gathered here tonight at Riverside Church, but in all over this country and around the world, of people joining together, organizing for peace and justice. It was in this very sanctuary, here in Riverside Church, that Dr. Martin Luther King Jr. gave his famous speech, Beyond Vietnam, A Time to Break Silence, on April 4th, 1967, a year to the day before he was assassinated in Memphis. King called out in that speech, the greatest purveyor of violence in the world today, my own government, he said. Dr. King warned, when machines and computers, profit motives and property rights are considered more important than people, the giant triplets of racism, extreme materialism, and militarism are incapable of being conquered. How prescient he was. And you know, at the time, King was attacked viciously and publicly for opposing the war. Life magazine accused him in an editorial of betraying the cause for which he has worked for so long, adding, his speech was a demagogic slander that sounded like a script from Radio Hanoi. King, though, was undeterred in his commitment to peace, despite enormous pressure to back off, should be a lesson for us all today. Yep. Yes, tonight is a celebration not only of 30 years of Democracy Now!, but of the resilience of people and movements we strive to cover in this country and around the world. This is such an honor to be here with you and to be with my colleagues, Juan Gonzalez and Nermeen Sheikh and the whole family. Let's turn to an excerpt of the speech of Democracy Now!'s Juan Gonzalez.
3: It has truly been a privilege and an honor to work with all these colleagues and to be welcomed into the homes of you, our audience, for so many years. My modest contribution as a part-time host and secretary treasurer of the board of Pacifica all these years was to shed light not so much on the who, what, where, and when of the news, but on the why and the how. The historical context and broader framework of social forces underlying those events. All of our achievements, however, have always been bittersweet for me. For even as the show has thrived and even as platforms for news and information, including progressive and independent ones, have proliferated, the American public's consciousness has plummeted when it comes to the malevolent, destructive, and barbaric role of U.S. imperialism, whether in its neoliberal or its fascist management form, in our contemporary world. Morality, decency, the quest for peaceful resolution of conflict, empathy for the weak and the powerful are branded as weaknesses, while bombast, cruelty, patriarchy, the frenzy for obscene profits, hate, torture, outright fraud, and lies are celebrated as signs of strength and power. Sadly, reporting the truth is important. But it is not sufficient to make a better world possible, especially when capitalism, with artificial intelligence and internet bots, has mastered to previously unimagined levels the mass production of disinformation and alternative realities. In the end, only organizing resistance of working class and oppressed peoples of the world, strengthened by, yes, by revolutionary analysis, can bring about a better world.
0: I want to introduce no one more appropriate to perform after Juan Gonzalez than Hooray for the Riff Raff, with the Bronx-born Alinda Segarra. The band's new album has just come out. It's called Live Forever. This song, Palante, was featured in the short New York Times documentary Takeover, about the young lords who took over Lincoln Hospital in 1970. Palante means onwards, or as Juan says, right on.

0: Hooray for the riffraff at Democracy Now!'s 30th anniversary celebration. This is Democracy Now!, democracynow.org. I'm Amy Goodman. We turn now to the Pulitzer Prize-winning Palestinian writer and poet Mousab Abu Toha. He fled Gaza with his family in December 2023 after he was detained by Israeli forces for 2 days. He was close friends with the Palestinian poet Rafat Al-Arir, who was killed in an Israeli airstrike in 2023. This is Mousab Abu Toha speaking at Riverside Church.
1: Thank you so much, Democracy Now! Thank you, Amy, Ramin, and Juan. I mean, these are very heartbroken moments. There is no language that can describe my feelings listening to my dear friend Rifat. He's somewhere else better than this ugly world that we are trying, all of us, to survive. It was October 12th, 2023, when I had my interview with Amy. I was still in our house in Gaza. This house has been a heap of rubble since October 30th, 2023. Just 2 days after the interview I did with Amy on October 12th, Israel killed 30 members of my extended family, including my great uncle, Khadr Abu Toha, his wife, his children, the wives of his children, the grandchildren. The youngest was 4 years old. That same Khadr was the only one in my family who was interested in doing the family tree. And I ended up doing his family tree after he was killed. And that's something that I kept doing, unfortunately, to document the genocide that Israel perpetrated not only against Palestinians, but the Palestinian families. Israel has erased hundreds of families in Gaza, including some of my relatives, some of whom remain under the rubble even now. Under the rubble. She slept on her bed, never woke up again. Her bed has become her grave, a tomb beneath the ceiling of her room. The ceiling, a cenotaph. No name, no year of birth, no year of death, no epitaph. Only blood and a smashed picture frame in ruin next to her. In Jabalia camp, a mother collects her daughter's flesh in a piggy bank, hoping to buy her a plot on a river in a faraway land. A group of mute people were talking sign. When a bomb fell, they fell silent. It rained again last night. The new plant looked for an umbrella in the garage. The bombing got intense, and our house looked for a shelter in the neighborhood. I leave the door to my room open so the words in my books, the titles and names of authors and publishers could flee when they hear the bombs. I became homeless once, but the rubble of my city covered the streets. They could not find a stretcher to carry your body. They put you on a wooden door they found under the rubble. Your neighbors, a moving wall. The scars on our children's faces will look for you. Our children's amputated legs will run after you. He left the house to buy some bread for his kids. News of his death made it home, but not the bread. No bread. Death sits to eat whoever remains of the kids. No need for a table. No need for bread. A father wakes up at night, sees the random colors on the walls drawn by his 4-year-old daughter. The colors are about 4 feet high. Next year, they would be 5. But the painter has died in an airstrike. There are no colors anymore. There are no walls. I changed the order of my books on the shelves. 2 days later, the war broke out. Beware of changing the order of your books. What are you thinking? What thinking? What? You? You? Is there still you? You there? Where should people go? Should they build a big ladder and go up? But the heaven has been blocked by the drones and F-16s and the smoke of death. My son asks me whether when we return to Gaza, I could get him a puppy. I say I promise, if we can find any. I ask my son if he wishes to become a pilot when he grows up. He says he won't wish to drop bombs on people and houses. When we die, our souls leave our bodies, take with them everything they loved in our bedrooms. The perfume bottles, the makeup, the necklaces, and the pens. In Gaza, our bodies and rooms get crushed. Nothing remains for the soul. Even our souls, they remain stuck under the rubble for weeks, now for years. For Gaza, for Rifat al-Arir, for all our loved ones, those who were killed, those who are surviving in the streets in tents, for my three sisters who are in Gaza right now, for my beloved ones who remain under the rubble while we are speaking, for a free Palestine,

0: Thank you.
1: That was the Palestinian writer and poet Mousab Abu Toha, who just recently won a Pulitzer Prize for his essays in The New Yorker magazine. This is Democracy Now! Co-host Nermeen Sheikh speaking at Democracy Now!'s 30th anniversary celebration.
2: We are living irrefutably, if perhaps in some instances not irreversibly, in a time of multiplying and accelerating crises. To name only the most obvious and the most proximate, the slow and now rapid transformation of this country into a more brutal, more unforgiving, and more exclusionary polity and society, the scale of which, as we witness it, is literally unfathomable. The cruelty of the current administration is everywhere in evidence. It would take the remainder of this evening, and indeed well beyond it, to rehearse the litany of horrors to which we're daily confronted. What then is our orientation, our vision, as this administration continues unleashing its violence both within and without the borders of this country? What possibilities exist as we report on what appears an imminent threat of world war, and crucially of those suffering in its midst, of course in Iran, but also elsewhere? Or when we speak of the calamitous and ongoing lethal effects on the world's very poorest, of the staggering cuts in U.S. aid, or as we tell the stories of those brutalized while protesting ICE, or the stories of the tens of millions enduring merciless wars from Palestine to Ukraine to the DRC and Sudan, the latter African countries, to our collective shame, almost totally absent from the public sphere. The only gesture possible, of course, is resistance. A resistance whose source and agency must find expression in the media.
3: It is my honor to bring up on the stage Michael Stipe, the singer, songwriter, artist, and activist, and Aaron Dessner, Grammy Award-winning musician and producer, founding member of The National, and a close collaborator with Taylor Swift. They're singing No Time for Love Like Now.
0: Thank you, Amy. This evening feels like a clarion call. A voice of courage, of optimism, and resilience, and community in the midst of system collapse.

0: Thank you.
1: Right now, to say the least, we have a very, very special guest, Angela Davis. Angela, it is such an honor to be with you tonight.
2: Well, congratulations, Amy, Nermeen, and Juan, on the occasion of the 30th, can you believe it? 30th anniversary of Democracy Now. Without Democracy Now, I do not know where we would be today. You know, I can remember when we felt unseen and unacknowledged, when we had no legitimate place or space in the established media. And so before I say anything else, I just really want to say thank you on behalf of all of the progressive and radical movements in this country and the world.
1: Start where you grew up. Start in Birmingham, Alabama, and what it meant to grow up in Dynamite Hill, and then take us on a short trajectory of your remarkable life.
2: Really? Well, you know, that was over 80 years ago. Okay, Amy.

0: I was born in 1944 in Birmingham, Alabama, at a time when the government of the city and of the state were literally in the hands of the Ku Klux Klan. I often point out that some of my earliest memories are of hearing the sound of dynamite, because when my family moved into that area, black people were allowed to live on one side of the street, Center Street, which was the dividing line, but not on the other side. And you know, one of the stories I never tire of telling is that as kids, we knew that a Ku Klux Klansman lived right across the street from us. And we knew that we were not allowed to cross that street. Black people weren't allowed to cross that street unless they worked for white people in the neighborhood. And so, sometimes instead of playing hide and go seek, or, you know, all of the other children's games that we used to play, we used to dare each other to run across the street. And if you were, really courageous, you would not only run across the street, you would run up the steps of the Klansman's house and ring the doorbell and try to make it back across the street before they came to answer. So, I mean, I say that because I know the theme of this evening is resistance. As I see Palestinian children throwing rocks at the Israeli military, I realize that, in some communities, resistance is the only possibility of living a life of significance. And what is so exciting about this moment is that we've struggled so long for Palestine solidarity to be a part of the larger social justice agenda in this country. And for so long, it appeared as if Zionism was so powerful that we would never achieve that goal. And so people who worked around issues of Palestine solidarity had to do it in a kind of marginalized fashion, not in connection with what we consider to be the main issues of social justice. But I can say now that I am really thankful that I've managed to live as long as I have. Because I also see myself as a witness for all of those who struggle for Palestine, and Palestine in connection with feminism, Palestine in connection with the struggle against racism, Palestine in relation to our anti-war movements.
1: Angela, I'd like to ask you about those grand forms of resistance. We were politically formed during the same period of time, and you first became to national fame or national or international notoriety as a member of the Black Panther Party. And I'm wondering if you could share, especially for the young people here, what drew you to revolutionary struggle, to the Panther Party, and what kinds of lessons, good and bad, have you drawn from that experience that might help other folks who are organizing resistance and seeking to build a a better world today.
0: I think I've always been connected with some kind of collective. And I suppose I would say that is because it became clear that despite the individualism that is promoted and especially in relation to and by capitalism, that nothing that we do as individuals is ever going to really make a major difference. We always have to be connected with community. And so when the Black Panther Party was organizing in Los Angeles for the very first time, I was, as a matter of fact, teaching at UCLA, and I asked, well, how can I be of assistance? What can I do? So I began to work with a political education program that John Huggins, Erica Huggins' husband at the time, was working on. So John and I worked on political education for the Black Panther Party until he was killed at UCLA. And, you know, it's a long and very complicated story. But the fact is that I think I've always felt more comfortable in environments where I could resist, where I could say no, and not be by myself saying no. Being with others who recognize that we need a different kind of world, a world without racism, a world without heteropatriarchy, a world without economic exploitation, a world without colonialism, a world without genocide. And the only way to do that is together.
2: I have the enormous pleasure to introduce our next guest. A special guest is coming later. This is also an extremely special guest who I can name at this moment, Patti Smith. Singer, songwriter, poet, author, widely known as the grandmother of punk. And we want to welcome Patti Smith, her daughter Jessie Smith, and Tony Shanahan to the stage.
3: On March 16th, 2003, Rachel Corrie, a young nonviolence activist, was protesting the Israeli demolition of homes in the Gaza Strip. Bulldozers had already destroyed surrounding houses in Rafah, where she was based. They targeted the family home of Professor Nasrallah, where she was staying. Corrie, wearing an orange vest, bullhorn in hand, called for them to cease. She stood on a raised mound in the path of an Israeli bulldozer, but it kept going. Her fellow activists cried out, and the Nasrallah children watched in horror as she was crushed to death. The loss of Corrie, a bright, altruistic force, just 2 years older than my own son, haunted me. At the same time, on the first day of spring, it was obvious that all the marches, pleas, and protests of millions of people worldwide were not going to halt the Bush administration's plan to attack Baghdad. That was 23 years ago when Tony Shanahan and I wrote the song. We wrote it to comfort the family of Rachel Corrie and to send a small message of hope to the Palestinian people.

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It was broken, but my dream, it lingered near. In the farm of shining valleys, where the pure air

0: the people rule. Thank you, Jesse Paris Smith, Tony Shanahan. Thank you.
1: That was Patti Smith performing at Democracy Now!'s 30th anniversary. Yes, this is Democracy Now!, democracynow.org. I'm Amy Goodman, as we go back now to the Riverside Church celebration.
2: We couldn't think of a way to end tonight. But then I saw someone in the audience, and I realized this is how we give thanks. Let's bring on the boss, Bruce Springsteen!
3: Hello. Happy anniversary of Democracy Now! Happy anniversary! And it's so wonderful to be here. And happy birthday, Pat! We love you. Past winter, the federal troops brought death and terror to the streets of Minneapolis. They picked the wrong city. As the power and the solidarity of the people of Minneapolis was an inspiration to the entire country, their strength and their commitment told us that this is still America. And the reactionary nightmare, the invasion of an American city, will not stand. Their strength gave us hope, they gave us courage, and for those who gave their lives, Renee Good, mother of three, brutally murdered, Alex Preddy, VA nurse, executed, shot in the back by ICE in the street, left to die. Their bravery, their sacrifice, and their names will not be forgotten. This is Streets of Minneapolis.

0: We can't end tonight without a joint rendition of the appeal someone made when Patty was singing. People have the power with all the musicians on the stage, including Bruce. Folks, thank you so much for coming out and celebrating. We hope you all join in.
1: Let's do it.

Smith's iconic song, People Have the Power, performed by Patti herself, Bruce Springsteen, Michael Stipe, Aaron Dessner, and Alinda Segarra together at Democracy Now!'s 30th anniversary at Riverside Church. To see the full event, go to democracynow.org. And that does it for today's show. Special thanks to Julie Crosby, Tarina Nudura, and Mike Burke. I'm Amy Goodman. Thanks so much for joining us.

0: Welcome to On The Go. I'm Dan Bassett with the Bicycle Coalition Maine, and I am so excited to have you join us today. This show is all about people power transportation in Maine, walking, biking, rolling, and everything in between. Each episode, we'll dig into the policies, the infrastructure, and the culture that shape how we move through our communities. Though we might be based in Portland, the Bicycle Coalition of Maine works all across the state of Maine to make it a better place to get around. No car required. So whether you're tuning in from a city sidewalk, a country road, or your favorite bike path, we're so glad you're here. So let's get rolling. So since today is Labor Day, we're playing an episode for you that was pre-recorded back in June. Our guest is Tyler Epstein, who was on a bike package trip from Kansas City to Bar Harbor, and he joined us in Portland. We talk about what it's like to go on long bike trips, bike culture, and how social media can bring our community of cyclists together. Hope you enjoy. Hey, everyone. Welcome to On The Go. This is Dan, and I'm here with Tyler Epstein. How's it going, Tyler?
1: Yeah, good. I am on a bikepacking trip, and you are my trail angel for the day. And it's pronounced Epstein.
0: Epstein.
1: It's technically German. Yeah, but no, yeah, it's good to be here.
0: Awesome. So, Tyler, tell us a little about your trip. Why are we talking to you in Maine?
1: So last summer, I did a 26-day bikepacking trip from basically south of Kansas City on the Transamerica Trail to Astoria, Oregon, and I've never been to the East Coast, and I figured I would complete the country this summer. This summer, I did a little bit different route, though, and I left from my doorstep in Belton, Missouri, technically, and now I'm here in Maine.
0: Awesome. So how many miles has it been so far?
1: I think roughly about 2,100 miles, and this is my 21st day of riding. I did 3 days of resting in St. Louis, hanging out with family, and then I did a rest day in Pennsylvania. So 25th day of the trip, 21st day riding was today.
0: Oh my God. So you're averaging 100 miles a day?
1: Roughly, yes. I've had some bigger days and some shorter days.
0: Cool. So what was the inspiration for the trip? Why are you bikepacking 200 miles?
1: I got out of college. I was a college football player. I gained a bunch of weight. I needed a hobby. Had a buddy who did a bikepacking trip, rode across the country after college, and that's why I bought my first bike. You get busy. Life happens. Many years went by. I didn't do the trip I always wanted to do. And finally, last summer, I did it, and now I'm on this one. I got into gravel racing, you know, and all that. But the whole reason I got into cycling was to do bike packing, and now I'm finally doing it.
0: Nice. So that's just inspiring. So, you know, what is it about bike packing that you're so excited about? Like why go through the ordeal?
1: The adventure. I mean, I got into it for the adventure initially. I like riding bikes. I just love suffering. I love doing big days on the bike, and I like camping. But what I've learned is it's not even the riding. It's not the camping. It's the people that I've met. And really last summer's trip was a life-changing experience for me. And, I'm having a similar experience this summer just with the awesome people I've met.
0: That's so cool. So tell us a little bit about last year. So you left Kansas City.
1: Well, I actually started near Pittsburgh, Kansas, it was on the Missouri-Kansas border, just about 5 miles from Pittsburgh, Kansas.
0: Okay.
1: That was the Transamerica Trail. It was eight sections. So last summer was from just south of KC to Astoria. And that was a gnarly one. I mean, you could go 60 miles in Wyoming and not have a chance to get water. This trip's been a little different. The East Coast, there's more towns in between. So lots of opportunities to get food and water, you know, kind of thing.
0: Yeah, just being surrounded civilization kind of makes things a little bit easier, I'm sure.
1: Yeah, and I mean, you know, to be honest, Illinois, Indiana, the first part of Ohio, kind of boring on this trip. But I had to get through Kansas last summer, which was boring. But then, you know, there was big views last summer. But honestly, this trip, there's like more to see. Hmm. You know, more towns, more little towns, even more interactions with people. So that's been cool.
0: So, I mean, I think one thing we always think about when it comes to these big epic trips, we think about, you know, the epicness, the big mountains, big views, as you said, you know, long distances. I'm sure that happens. You know, is that what it's all cracked up to be, or is there other things that we need to consider that make this a special thing?
1: Yeah, bikepacking is hard. I'm doing it very light. I've just got two sets of bibs, two wool shirts, some warm gear. But people don't, I don't know what's the word, romanticize, and they think, is that the right word for it? Like, They think that it's just this beautiful thing that's
0: idealized,
1: awesome.
0: Idealized. Yeah.
1: But it's really hard. I mean, you got to find camping, and that's been a challenge on this trip. There's not a lot of camping in spaces. Luckily, I have people like Dan that reach out, and we become friends on social media, and they put me up for the night because there's no camping. And I'm not trying to spend a ton of money on hotels, but you got to find power. You got to find water. You got to find food. You got to set up camp. You got to pack up camp. And when you're bike packing, everything is packed very tightly. Mm-hmm. And I think that's – and you're doing big days on top of it. It's like a full-time job for a month, really.
0: Yeah.
1: It really is.
0: I mean, this is not including the 100 miles a day you have to ride, but the managing of your gear and the managing of yourself is
1: – Correct. And you got to keep yourself clean. So every night I'm rinsing out the bibs I wore for that day and the shirt and the socks, and I'm hanging that off the back of the bike the next day and then rotating clothes. And, you know, you got to keep your your parts clean to not, you know, avoid infection. That's important.
0: Yeah. Oh my God, I can only imagine. Getting sick on a ride like this is awful.
1: Yes, exactly. Exactly.
0: Yeah. So. Super cool. So, you know, what are some of the highlights so far? What between here and Kansas City, what are some of the things that really stood out so far?
1: I have a friend in Kansas City who actually met at a gravel race about 5 years ago. I met him at Unbound Gravel, just camping. And, he rides with a group called the Pennsylvania Dirtbags. Mm-hmm. And, they have a big, you know, YouTube channel, and they do some epic adventures every summer. And, he put me in contact with, some of his dirtbag friends who live in Pennsylvania. And I actually, a guy who basically runs organic climbing and Nittany Mountain Works. They make mm-hmm. bags. He put me in contact with him. So I stayed two nights with him and his wife there in State College.
0: Super cool.
1: And that was super cool. And they have an amazing – they have 10 acres and they have an Airbnb. And I got to stay in the Airbnb. And we hung out and grilled each night and, you know, drank some beers. And we had a really good time. And it happened to be a – he had a car, an extra car. And I got to take that into State College on a rest day. It was a rainy day. It worked out perfectly. That was definitely a highlight. But – not only that, but the other people I've met. I had another warm shower. I had two warm showers hosts that were amazing. They kind of, you know, bailed me out when I couldn't get camping. Last night I stayed with a friend. My coworker's cousin, Jess. She was amazing. And then you. I mean, the riding's great, obviously, but man, the people have made this for sure.
0: It tends to be the case.
1: Yeah.
0: Not to brag.
1: Mm. Well, I mean, this experience tonight, man. This trip's been pretty awesome.
0: Awesome. So yeah, you know, you mentioned warm showers, and I mean, I think for those who are pretty deep in the bike touring world and the bike cycling world, they're either very familiar with warm showers or have an idea of it. Can you talk a little bit about warm showers?
1: Yeah, warm showers you pay $30, a one-time fee, and you list your own home as a place where people that are bikepacking or I think even hiking, you can do it with hiking. Yeah, you could stop, and it's totally free after you pay the one-time fee, and people can either list a room in their house or a spot in their yard, and you can have a place to stay, and you can get on the app. It is actually $3 a month now to use the app, which I had to just pay for this trip. It was $3. So I'm in $33 for warm showers, and I've met some amazing people and had some warm showers and a bed to sleep in. It's a very cool thing. And when you're not on tour, you can list that you are available to mm-hmm. host people. It's very neat. I've had nothing but good experiences with it.
0: Cool. Have you ever hosted anyone yourself?
1: I have not. So where I'm at in Kansas City, it's not a popular, it's not near a route. Mm-hmm. So I have actually not had anybody come through or reach out yet. So
0: we got to make a Mississippi route then, you know, just to follow that.
1: Got to do something, man. I mean, got to have something that just cuts right through KC or South KC. It'll be there eventually.
0: What we could do, something you and I could work on, is make the Great American Barbecue Tour.
1: Holy crap, dude. I mean, Kansas City, you could have a whole, I guess it would be relatively short, but I mean, just make a whole tour of a KC barbecue. There's tons.
0: Totally that. No, if you want to make it epic, you can link in, you know, Carolina, Virginia, Memphis.
1: We need to get with, me and you just need to head this up and do it.
0: Yeah, just make this happen. The research.
1: That would be amazing. And I mean, anybody can build routes nowadays. I mean, there's resources out there.
0: Yeah, I mean, something that BCM does a lot of is route making. It's a very fun thing to do. And, you know, half the fun is that you have to go ride them.
1: 100%. 100%. Yeah, you got to test them. Me and my buddies like hosted a virtual race when COVID hit, and I rode the route like twice to make sure it was good and whatnot. You always got to ride the route. Yeah.
0: Awesome. Same with warm showers. I've been meaning to get on that myself for years. I guess the one, part of it's just like, I'm not the most, though I'm on a radio show, I'm not the most like
1: sure
0: extroverted person. I'm not always going to find those people out there. And I feel like warm showers kind of,
1: it's very welcoming. It's a very welcoming app. It's very simple, very welcoming. I had no place to stay the other night, and I was literally on the porta potty in some random town, and I had nowhere to camp. I was about to sleep behind a gas station. Mm-hmm. I didn't know what I was going to do. And I got on the app and I messaged like five people in the area. Within 14 minutes, I got a response and I had somewhere to stay that was very close to the route.
0: That's awesome.
1: It was amazing. And today I didn't know where I was staying. I put out a post on Instagram and you'd been following along on my trip and you're like, hey, I'm there. I got you.
0: So, I mean, that's the power of social media.
1: It's the beauty of it for sure.
0: So let's talk a little bit about that because, we talked about this a little bit before. Social media, it's a good thing. It's a terrible thing. It's a tool. It's a time suck.
1: Yeah.
0: How has it worked for you in this trip?
1: Social media has worked amazing. So I do a daily recap video, like a minute and a half to 2 minutes. I post on Instagram and YouTube, Ty's Rides. And for one, I'm doing this solo, so it gives me something to do at night. It's like a way for me to journal. Like I do a video journal, basically. But not only that, I have friends that I've met up with on this trip that I met through social media that I've known for almost 10 years now. My buddy Frank, last night, we met up. I've known him through social media. Then we met at Unbound, officially met in person. But I have so many social media friends. Like me and you now, we'll be friends forever through social media. This conversation doesn't happen if social media doesn't exist. And so it can be a negative thing, but it can be a beautiful thing, especially involving bikes.
0: Yeah. I mean, I think, granted, I've been involved with bikes for a while. I am a fan of bicycles, so my Instagram and social media feed definitely reflects that. Yep. But I have learned so much about the bike world and what's happening through social media. I mean, that's how I figured about you, how I found out about your trip.
1: The algorithm popped up. That's awesome.
0: But I thought it was so cool, and I was so inspired by it. So I was like, I'm going to follow this. And like, I think I caught you like on day four or five.
1: Awesome.
0: And I actually like, I'm going to go back. I'm going to watch the rest of the videos to see where he's at. And I've followed him pretty much every day.
1: That's so cool.
0: It's just a great story. You know, and I mentioned, I thought what was really cool is how you end up catching a part of the PGA Tour.
1: Man, that's a story. So my Uncle Craig's a big golf fan, and he goes, hey, there's a big tournament happening in this town in Ohio. It's like 5 miles off your route. So I was like, okay, I needed to go see that. And so I'm talking to security, and I obviously can't get in. It's expensive. I have a bike. And there's a guy, I asked the security guards who were cool. I said, hey, is there a way I can like just see a glimpse of a hole? And they're like, we don't know. Some guy goes, hey, I can help you out. It was like a back alley, like, deal or something. He's like, take your next right. There's a black cart path. Go down that road. You'll get a real good look at the 13th and 14th hole. So all of a sudden I see golfers walking, and now I see someone teeing off. I get a video of it. It's Scottie Scheffler. I got a video of Scottie Scheffler teeing off, and then Aaron Rye, who beat Scottie Scheffler in the U.S. Open recently. Mm-hmm. So I saw two of the best golfers in the world. I was 10 to 15 feet from him teeing off.
0: Isn't Scottie Scheffler ranked number one in the world?
1: Number one in the world. Yeah. I watched him tee off from about that was probably 20 yards, and I got closer and saw Aaron Rye. I snuck into these people's backyard, and they were all watching, and they were cool. They kind of looked at me, and I was just like, I'm so glad my Garmin didn't like start beeping and going nuts in the backswing.
0: Yeah.
1: But that was insane. That was insane. And you guys can see that video. Go back to one of those days on the trip, and it's wild.
0: So any tips for our drive from watching Scottie Scheffler?
1: I don't know the first thing about, I know how to play golf. I can play a little bit, but no tips. No, I'm not the guy for that.
0: Okay. Fair enough. Fine. I figured I'd ask, you know.
1: Yeah, no. But my uncle said, I could tell. I sent him the video. I said, I think I just saw Scottie Scheffler. He goes, yeah, he got a birdie on the hole before. I was like, that's what they were cheering about. I heard the cheering. He goes, that's definitely him. I could tell by his swing. I get chills now thinking about it. It was wild. I was like sneaking into a PGA tournament.
0: I mean, that's so – and I love that, like, bikes are what got you there.
1: 100%.
0: Yeah.
1: 100%. Yeah.
0: For those listening right now, that is my dog in the background. We are taping this at my house currently.
1: She's a sweetie.
0: So, you know, this trail, this whole trip of yours has been a mix of trail and road.
1: Yeah.
0: A few things. Have there been any trails that have, like, really stood out? Like, that was something I'm glad I experienced that. Anything that was, like, underwhelming?
1: If I'm being honest with you, so they did a great job. So I took the Eastern Expressway, part of that trail. I came across Missouri on the Katy Trail, which is 100% no cars. It's a rail trail. It's actually, I believe, the longest rail trail in the country, over 240 miles from basically Kansas City to St. Charles, St. Wow. Louis. So I rode across on that. I've done it a couple times. It was my first bikepacking experience, so I was kind of over it. You know, I just wanted to see some other stuff. But then every state there's been like rail trails or paved trails that they've put on the route. And those are great. I'll be honest, Indiana, Illinois, wasn't kind of boring. It's kind of boring, but I mean, the route's been great. Adventure Cycling has done a good job with it. And, it's getting into Pennsylvania and the other side of Ohio was really nice.
0: Cool. So, you know, BCM, one of our big things is bicycle and road safety and infrastructure. Mm-hmm. So I got to ask you some road safety 100%. Infrastructure questions. Have there been any places that really stood out to you as like that was a great place to ride because it felt safe or comfortable?
1: Yeah, I'll be honest with you. I got into getting into Connecticut, Massachusetts, and even Maine. I feel like the drivers have been very aware of cyclists here compared to Missouri. And I actually changed up my route. I was going to go through the Ozarks of Missouri, more south, the original Transamerica. And I changed the route just to be a little safer because, you know, Missouri drivers in the Midwest, they're not as kind as I found on the coast. I think people on the coast, each side, both west and east, are a little more bike conscious. So that's been good. And I also use a Garmin radar light every ride. I charge. It's the first thing I charge.
0: Interesting. Do you find that really helps?
1: 100%. I can tell when a car is approaching. If I'm on a tight road, I'll always look back to make sure that car sees me. And if there's no shoulder, I'll actually just get off the bike to the side of the road. You know, it's not worth, you know, my life. So the radar light warns me. It's fantastic. I love it. I don't ride without it.
0: Interesting. Cool. I've always debated getting one of those, the Vario.
1: It's the Vario. Yeah, it's the first gen one. Yeah.
0: Cool. Any places that have been challenging to ride or like?
1: Pennsylvania, it was hot. They had a little heat wave. Pennsylvania was a lot of elevation. That was pretty challenging. It was tough. It was. I'm not even going to lie. I had some really tough days. I had one day I did 10,300 feet of vert and 137 miles. I got in very late. I met a wonderful couple at the campsite that was our ultra endurance bike packers, and they like brought me into their site and we had some beers. They were awesome. So that was another highlight, meeting them. So yeah.
0: Super cool. Do you feel like you like on these rides? I mean, granted, I think the route you're doing is not, you know, a well-established, super well-known one. Do you feel like it's easy to find cyclists on this ride or do you struggle to find people?
1: No, I haven't seen a lot. I have not seen early on. I saw some people passing me. Mm-hmm. I have not seen a lot of bike packers. No. Or bike tours, depending on what you want to call it. Yeah. I have not. No. Mm-hmm. So, but I will tell you this. People are inherently good regardless if they're cyclists or not. And that's one thing I took away from last summer. And that's one thing I'm learning again this summer. Yeah. People are good for sure.
0: I would agree with that. I think we were talking about this earlier. I feel like 99.9% of people are good people that want to help others.
1: Yep.
0: And I feel like, you know, you and your situation, you're riding across country. You're obviously someone who's going through, you know, an experience.
1: Yeah.
0: I'm not saying it's a bad thing or like that, but, you know, you're doing something that's out of the norm for a lot of people. And I think a lot of people want to support that. And I always just think of this like that, is it, Inspired to Ride, that Mike Dion video.
1: Yeah, I've watched it.
0: Yeah, the one that came after about the Transamerica race.
1: Yeah, I've seen it. Yep.
0: And I always remember, is it Julia, the woman who was leading that race at one point?
1: Yeah, it's been several years, but yeah. But
0: I just remember that she was stopped in like Kentucky or something like that, and she was like definitely like all definitely burnt out, like riding a lot. And someone asked her like, what are you doing? Like riding across the country. She's like, well, why would you do this? She's like, some people think they're like, someone said like what she's doing is insane. And she said like, well, I think people who spend their whole life behind a desk is insane.
1: 100%.
0: And just like, all right. It was a little of a snarky thing, but then that same woman came back later with like $10. She's like, I can't even imagine what you're doing, but I want to support you. So here's $10.
1: That's amazing.
0: And it was just like that, reminded me so much. Like so many people are good people.
1: 100%. I had a couple in Pueblo, Colorado. We got to talking, and I went to pay, and they said, no, they got you. They weren't bike people, but we had a conversation about the trip. And it's awesome people that want to support. I think that's the thing is people get caught up in the hustle and bustle and making money, and we can't get our time back. Use the time you have. You know, have a job and work hard at it and do good at it, but take time for yourself and, you know, have what you need. Get what you need to do what you want. Mm-hmm. And then then you'll be happy. And that's kind of the approach I've started to take.
0: Yeah. So, speaking of time and job, like so that this is taking you at least a month to do. Like, yeah. What do you do for work that allows you to do this?
1: I'm a high school teacher. So when school ended last year, actually the day we ended school, I took off my trip. I took 3 days before I left for this one, and then I took off. But I also coach football, and I'm really lucky to have our head football coach, who I work under. He is allowing me to have some time off because they have some summer activities, and I'm doing this trip. And our wrestling coach as well, for that matter. I coach wrestling too, and there's some activities happening now. And so I'm really lucky that they're working with me. But I'm a teacher, so I have some time off.
0: Nice. And so your life kind of allows you to do this, at least
1: it does. It does. And if it didn't, I would probably stack vacation and take it to do it.
0: Fair enough.
1: These trips are amazing.
0: Yeah. So you've been in Maine for less than 24 hours.
1: Yes, I have, yeah.
0: Welcome to Maine. It's your first time here,
1: yes,
0: right?
1: Yes, yep.
0: So welcome to vacation land.
1: It's amazing.
0: Or the Pine Tree State.
1: I enjoyed this coast when I got to it more than I did the West. The West is very different when I got to Oregon. It's mm-hmm. big, majestic. This is more like beachy boats, you know, kind of thing. Yeah. When I got here.
0: I think people don't realize, and this is coming from someone who lived on the West Coast, how desolate the West Coast actually is, especially the Northwest Coast. There's not a lot there.
1: Nope.
0: You said you can go like 30 miles or so between towns.
1: Yeah.
0: And it's not a flat 30 miles.
1: No. No, it's not. And that's the one thing I've loved about this route is, when I got to the coast yesterday, it was like I was ending a race. I could smell the ocean. I could see the water on my map, on the app on the phone, and then the computer. I could see the beach road or whatever it was called. I was like, mm-hmm. oh, it's getting real. And I had this like, it was emotional. Getting to a coast from the middle of the country is special.
0: I'm sure it is. Yeah.
1: Yeah. So,
0: yeah, I can only imagine that feeling. So, any highlights so far in Maine?
1: I had a lobster roll. A lobster roll. I had one today at this place called Wells. Oh, shoot. Now I'm drawing a blank. It was a little place that wasn't like a touristy attraction. You could just tell it was a place kind of off the beaten path that these guys knew what they were doing. Mm-hmm. And it was exceptional. I love lobster. But no, just the views and the people. Maine is beautiful. If you guys have never been here, come to Maine. It's beautiful. It's beautiful.
0: Yeah. Well, this is a public radio show.
1: And this experience, too, by the way, is a highlight of Maine, for sure.
0: Awesome. Yeah, it's a spectacular place, and glad you can come enjoy it.
1: Yeah.
0: So you're in Portland now. Yep. Where are you off to next?
1: We kind of looked at the map earlier. Roughly 100 miles north, there is a campground that is you try to avoid the private spots that mm-hmm. have, like, RV camping, because they're going to charge you a lot to put a tent up. But if you go to, like, a public land park, what do you call them? Would that be a state park?
0: There's a state park
1: about 100 miles from here. I'm going to try to make that my goal tomorrow.
0: Cool.
1: And then I probably got roughly 80 miles to finish on Saturday evening, and I'll meet my girlfriend, and my girlfriend Kim is flying in and get in a rental car and going to meet me in

0: it receives the first rays of sunlight in America.
1: Really?
0: Because of how high it is and how far east it is, yes.
1: Okay, I'm going to have to write that down so I can mention that later.
0: Yeah, that's so cool. If you can ride up and catch the sunrise, it's pretty spectacular.
1: I'm going to do it. Yeah. I'm going to do it. I'm going to hustle on that day just so I can do that.
0: It's not an insignificant climb. It is it's a big climb, but it's worth it.
1: Okay, so. if timing-wise works out, 100%.
0: Definitely do
1: it. I always say yes. Some people say, go do this. I say yes. Yes. And it's worked out for me.
0: Yeah. There's also great gravel riding there. We have the carriage road system.
1: That's exactly what the mechanic I talked to earlier said.
0: Yeah.
1: Yep.
0: If you get a chance to, man, you look at how those roads were built and what they did, like how they built them. It's pretty spectacular. They're in pristine shape and they're over 100 years
1: old. That's amazing. Well, and that's the other thing I want to mention about this trip is the history. I'm technically a certified history teacher, and so seeing all of this history has been just phenomenal. I love it. It's taken me a little time because I can stop and read all the signs, you know what I mean? But it's been good.
0: Yeah, it's, you know, it's nothing compared to like Europe, but you know, Western United States, something's old if it's from like 1870. Here it's like 1600s, you know?
1: Yeah. Yeah, and this is the oldest part of the country, which really is still an infant compared to like Europe.
0: Yeah. You know, I grew up in a house that was built in 1700.
1: That's so wild. That's so wild.
0: Nothing is square. It's kind of amazing, but you have like that, like the exposed beams were like our old growth white pine.
1: That is so wild to me. Like, I've never seen stuff like this. Yeah, so I'm from the Midwest. You know what I mean? I've never been out here. I've never seen old stuff like this. So yeah.
0: So, I mean, after this, you're going to head home back to Kansas City?
1: Yeah, so I got a shop lined up, and I almost said Astoria, Bar Harbor. They're going to box my bike up, ship it through bike flights back to Kansas City. Me and Kim are going to explore the coast a little bit, and we're going to probably drive down to Boston after a few days in Bar Harbor, and then we're going to fly back to Kansas City from Boston. So this is kind of like a trip for us at the end, like it was last summer. Yeah, so.
0: Super cool. Yeah. Do you have a plan for next year?
1: Oh, I'm toying with the Great Divide, but I still just don't know. I don't know. I've kind of done enough gravel, muddy gravel races, like the Unbound 2023 200 that was muddy, walked a bunch, did the Mid-South mud. I just don't like the mud. I honestly hate the mud. I really do. So yeah. I just don't know about the Divide. I kind of like these paved routes. We'll see. We'll see. I'm not saying no. We'll see.
0: Yeah. I will agree with you on the mud thing. Like, wind is one thing. I think wind can be harder than rain. Yeah. Rain can be especially hard if it's cold.
1: Yep.
0: But mud.
1: Mud breaks stuff.
0: Dude, it just stops you dead in your tracks. You can't go anywhere. It
1: breaks stuff. And I got nothing to prove. I've done all the hard mud races and paid the expensive fees to fix my bike after they were destroyed. Like, I got nothing to prove at this point. So I don't know if I want to put myself through that. We will just have to see. Maybe I will. Yeah, I don't know. Maybe I keep saying before I'm 40. I'm 38 right now, and I'll be 39 in August. So we'll see.
0: Time is ticking on that.
1: I know. Yeah. But so,
0: I mean, here's the nice thing. That ride will always be there.
1: Yeah, for sure. And so. It will be. And these trips aren't easy. I mean, they're not. And they, you know, they do take – they're tough. They're tough.
0: Mm-hmm.
1: It's not even the riding, like I said, that's tough. It's all the other stuff that goes along with it. If you're trying to camp.
0: I think the riding's the easy part.
1: 100%. And if you want a credit card camp or a credit card hotel,
0: it's even easier.
1: You know, they call that light packing, I think. Dustin Klein, who I'm a big fan of his channel, calls it. It's easier, but I'm trying to camp. I'm trying to do the whole full experience. Yeah. You know what I mean?
0: I'm a fan of Decline.
1: Oh, great channel.
0: But I will say, as someone who's done a little bit of everything, credit card touring is really nice when you can do it.
1: Oh, heck
0: but
1: yeah.
0: But it's also, if you're looking for that epic experience, it's not that.
1: No. Like, hauling all your own gear and, like, finding your food and cooking your food in a camp stove and, like, setting up your tent. Like,
0: it's all part of it.
1: That's all part of it. It was raining today. I was soaked when I showed up to your little shop.
0: You got caught in that massive storm.
1: I got caught in a massive storm, and I freaking embraced it. I was like, this is what I signed up for.
0: Yeah. For all the listeners out there, to give you an idea of the day it is, this is June 18th, and we had a tornado warning in Western Maine today.
1: I was on my Instagram, and I said, you know, they got evacuation signs for hurricanes. In Kansas, we deal with tornadoes. They don't have to deal with those here. All of a sudden, I get on the app, it says tornado warning. I was like, are you serious?
0: Well, thanks for bringing that with you.
1: Right. I was like, I cannot believe this.
0: Well, Tyler, we're just about time. It's already been half an hour.
1: Yeah.
0: Thank you so much for taking time to chat today and for stopping by Maine and for sharing your trip with us.
1: Thank you for making my trip even that much better. Cool. It's not the riding. It's not the camping. It's the people. I'm telling you guys.
0: Well, hopefully.

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1: Hey.
0: It's about that time again. It's time to mismatch it up. It's Monday. It's Mismatch Monday. I am Mismatch, or if you would prefer to refer to me by my government name. My name is Maisie. I'm having a beautiful Monday, as I'm sure you quite possibly maybe, I don't know, are as well. I hope you are, and if you're not, that's okay. You've still got the rest of the day to turn it around. I mean, it's 1:35 p.m. unless you're listening elsewhere. And I think we can make it into a good day. I may be saying that to you and you're listening to me thinking, what does she know? I actually just had the worst day ever and she doesn't know anything and I don't like her. And that's okay. Let's play some good music. You're listening to WMPG, Gorham Portland, 90.9, radio from the University of Southern Maine. You just heard a song called Dead to Me. It's the new single by Magna Carta. Magna Carta is spelled M-G-N-A, all caps, then C-R-R-R-T-A. That's Dead to Me. It's a single I've been really liking. We've got a ticket giveaway coming up on the show, so stay tuned for that. And I hope you find many blessings. As always, since recently, you are hearing the Cowboy Bebop soundtrack in the background. A show I did enjoy, but a soundtrack that stuck with me forever. Next up is a song that I've had stuck in my head all week. I love the song, and I love the sample too, meaning the original song. But I also love how it's used. This is Can't Go Back, Baby by Troye Sivan.

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It's me again. What did you just hear? Thank you for asking. I was going to tell you anyway. You heard Troy Sivan's Can't Go Back, Baby. Then you heard Glaive featuring, oh my gosh, it's the joint album, Glaive and Curtains, Western Supermare. Then Feel Your Rain by Eli, who is my favorite pop girl for the past. She's been my favorite pop girl for the past year. Because that's when she released the album. I don't think I'm going to turn back. New hits just keep coming out. And then I played Now or Never by Halsey. Yes, I did. I was in a grocery store by myself, which hasn't been happening much recently, but it feels like the world is attacking me. I don't know why. It feels like a maze, specifically the movie Labyrinth. That's what a grocery store by myself feels like, and I don't know why. However, they were playing Now or Never by Halsey on the speakers, and suddenly I felt comforted. And that was special. And I don't know why, but shout out Halsey. Not usually a shout out I would give on the show, but peace and love to her. I wanted to read you guys something. That something being, WMPG is supported by listeners and by the law offices of Joe Bornstein. 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Don't take it lying down, guys. Unless you're that kind of injured, then please, please lay down. I mentioned earlier in the show, we have a ticket giveaway today. And that ticket giveaway is for Sierra Hall at the State Theater, everyone clap. I have 60 people here in the studio right now, guys. It's crazy. Everyone's clapping. There's no one here. But everyone should be at the State Theater show for Sierra Hall. It's on Friday, September 18th at 8 p.m. And you could win a pair of tickets for Sierra Hall at the State Theater on Friday, September 18th. I have heard of this artist. I'm not particularly well-versed in her stuff, but I do know that she is a two-time Grammy-nominated artist and songwriter. She's from Tennessee. She has a unique sound, and if you are interested in bluegrass, it's a unique sound in bluegrass. So definitely go and check that out. And if you're thinking to yourself, you know what, I'm not a bluegrass person, that's fine. How about you become one? There's always time to become something you didn't recognize for yourself. And you could do it for free. If you want to call me here at WMPG, 207-780-4909, 207-780-4909, then you could win some free tickets. And you know what? I'm going to do a trivia question. I love doing a trivia question on here. And the question I want to do, it's usually music related and unfortunately nothing to do with the artist, which I should probably do. But I'm going to do a music related question. That is, what year did MTV launch? MTV, when did I launch? What year was that? Let me know. Call me and let me know. In the meantime, let's listen to a song from the movie Mind Game and change your life. This is that.

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I can tell myself what you said.

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I've recently reimagined my show, Signal Boost, as a program for the classically curious. 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

Hey. Hi. You're listening to Mismatch on WMPG 90.9 Gorham, Portland. It's radio from the University of Southern Maine. Where are you right now? You in your car? Are you in your house? Are you outside? Let's get outside, guys. What did you just say? Oh, I'm sorry. Yeah, what did you just hear? I guess I'll tell you. Well, first, you heard Talk Down by Dijon. Then you heard Halo Flip by Vegan. Shout out Vegan. We love Vegan here at Mismatch. Friend of the show, not actually, but still a friend. Meridian by The Help. And you actually heard another song that it didn't want to tell you about because it wants to gatekeep. The computer wants to gatekeep. This is 2026, guys. The song that it was hiding was a song from the Mind Game soundtrack, which unfortunately I have to accidentally gatekeep as well because I don't know how to... I don't know what it says. It's in Japanese. I'm sorry. But just listen to the Mind Game soundtrack. Even better, watch the movie Mind Game if you can. I'm going to read something for you. And that thing being that the Portland Drawing Survey is a magazine that compiles drawings from people living in Maine. Sharing drawings with one another opens us to new ways of seeing, moving, and thinking. Take time to draw today and check out the magazine at Strange Maine and Bold Magazine Shop, if you do dare. I've been tempted to do the Portland Drawing Survey before. Oh, why didn't I? Because I'm lazy. No other reason. But this next time around, I hope to submit, and I hope to see you in the survey as well. Nice little switch up in the backtrack there. Again, you're listening to Cowboy Bebop, the Cowboy Bebop soundtrack behind me, which is maybe the best soundtrack ever. Am I the best radio host ever? No, because I'm still talking. You're going to listen to some more music. I still have a bit more time with you today. If I don't get to sign off with you before I get to leave and have a good, amazing rest of my day, then I love you. Thanks for tuning in. I don't love you in the literal sense, but I love you in a sense like you're tuning into WMPG. You must have something good about you. I'm going to play you a song. I'm going to play you a song that while I'm not with you, I'm going to figure out who sent this in as a request because I forget. I'm debating between two friends that sent this in as a request. This is a homie anthem, apparently. This is Who Knows by Daniel Caesar.

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1: Hey. Hey. Hi. You're hearing the end of Mismatch. We're coming to an end here on WMPG. Not for forever. I'll be back next week. I know you are crying. What you just heard. I'll let you know what you just heard. You heard Who Knows by Daniel Caesar, which I did figure out who sent that in as a request. It was Eamon. It was lovely Eamon. Shout out to Eamon. And I'll text him and let him know because he sent me that a few months ago. Great song, really wonderful. When I first heard it, clearly from him recommending it, I have been listening to it since then. So peace and love. Then you heard Zuma House by Justin Bieber, possibly the first Justin Bieber song I've ever played on here. But I am guilty of loving a Purpose era. And then the 59th Street Bridge song by Simon and Garfunkel, which I heard recently from watching a movie called Monterey Pop. Real ones know. Then you heard Dexter's Phone Call by Jim Legacy, featuring Dexter and the News Agent. So basically, we've had a great show. So, this will probably be my final hello, final goodbye. So thank you so much for sticking with me today. You're going to hear three lost songs. Actually, just two. You're just going to hear two. Don't get too greedy. Don't get spoiled. I've had an excellent time with you today. It's hard to remember that there are people who can hear my voice right now. And it's not just contained to this room. And by supporting

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You are listening to 90.9 WMPG Gorham, Portland. This is your host, Will. Surge, unfortunately, is

out gallivanting, doing whatever Surge wants to do. So you're stuck with me. It's a beautiful Labor Day. Beautiful, beautiful up here in Portland. Just drove up 95 to come to this wonderful station. Very grateful to be back on the air. This is the first time I've been on the air since, I want to say, May. Yeah, May, I subbed for Izzy. It's not a phase. That was a while ago. Holy moly.

0: Hey, this is DJ Avril again for another week of Scene Report. Happy first week to those at USM, and I'm excited to share the wonderful music in the city of Portland this month. The Ghost of Paul Revere will be performing at Live at Madrid's on Friday, September 4th at 7 p.m. Rainbow Kitten Surprise will be performing at Thompson's Point on Sunday, September 13th at 6 p.m. Scythe, Black Box Recovery, Martial Law, and Krull will be performing on September 17th at the Portland House of Music. Charlie Pike, who performs on Local Motives on September 2nd, and Jackie Clock are performing at the Old Meeting House in Yarmouth on Friday, September 25th at 6 p.m. The band Turnstile will be coming to Thompson's Point on Saturday, September 26th at 7 p.m. And finally, at Gino's Rock Club, U.S. Bastards and Dying Mind will perform an all-ages show on Tuesday, October 6th at 7 p.m. Thank you for listening. This is Scene Report.
1: 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So happy Labor Day, everyone. It's, like I said before, it's a beautiful day out there, and I've got some Labor Day-themed music for you. I want to thank Maisie for a wonderful set beforehand. Really killing it. Mismatch. I've known Maisie for a while now. This is the first time I've seen them in, about a year, or at least since graduation. I graduated here in May, and it's been okay sailing. I did have a gig with WMPG alum and USM alum Fred Greenhall. We did an audio horror podcast, and it was all recorded on location. So we went to Peaks Island, we went to Battery Steel, Two Lights in Cape Elizabeth, some random backyards, some recording studios, and re-recorded this horror podcast that I've had the chance to hear some rough cuts of. It won't be out until Halloween of next year, but it's really going to be something special about a lighthouse keeper that passes away unexpectedly, and his sons have to pick up the pieces of his life, but also the pieces of their hidden, deep, dark family secret. There's paranormal happenings and crazy stuff all along the way. I think if you're a fan of audio drama or radio in general or horror, you're really going to love it. So keep an eye out for Lazula. That's a brand new horror audio podcast from Fred Greenhall about a year from now, Halloween 2027. And as this song fades away, I'll let you know what you're listening to. It's the Herbie Mann, great flautist, cover of If I Were a Carpenter. Going with the Labor Day theme, celebrating all the carpenters out there. If you're a carpenter, congratulations, today is your day. This is a piece from the album Windows Open.

So we heard Cumberland Blues by the Grateful Dead. That's from Europe 72, live in England. Maggie's Farm by Bob Dylan, live at Newport 1965, from the documentary No Direction Home, featured in that documentary. We heard Working Man Blues by Merle the Pearl Haggard, and Life is a Carnival by the band. We also started off this show with If I Were a Carpenter by Herbie Mann. So, bing, bing, bing, bing, bing, I've got a ticket giveaway for you. This just in, live from across the station. So this is very cool 90s band, the Sheila Devine. The front man behind this group is Aaron Perino. He spent decades confounding expectations. He's broken out with the college radio hit Hum, which you're hearing now on Roadrunner Records. And he's got cult status in the Belgian indie rock market, interestingly enough. And he's put out a towering catalog of gripping and honest rock songs over the last 2.5 decades. They're songs that weave power-punching criticism, political criticism against mundane daily frustrations, and that expose grief alongside love. So the Sheila Devine with Lola Bell is going to be at the Portland House of Music on Saturday, September 12th at 8 p.m. That's this coming weekend, Saturday, September 12th at 8 p.m. So you can win a pair of tickets to see Sheila Devine with Lola Bell at the Portland House of Music, Saturday, September 12th at 8 p.m. So give me a call at 207-780-4909. That's 207-780-4909. To win a pair of tickets to see the Sheila Devine awesome alt-rock band and Lola Bell. Now, Lola Bell is an indie rock band from West Buxton, Maine. They formed in the summer of 2024 as a group of neighbors. They met in their backyard, and they love 90s alt-rock. So they brought together an unlikely pairing of musicians all together for this awesome show at the Portland House of Music. Again, that's 207-780-4909. This song kind of rocks, let me tell you. This is a very cool band. I've actually never heard this band before, but give me a call at 207-780-4909 before I take the tickets myself, all right? As soon as the next song plays, give me a call.

All right, so those tickets for the Sheila Divine and Lola Bell have been claimed. Portland has some music. It's going to be a nice rocker. That was A Hard Day's Night by the Beatles. Up next, we're going to hear... Oh, you know what we're going to hear. The Kinks.

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1: So that's Off the Rails right before Local Motives on Wednesday nights. So we heard One Way Out. That is the Elmore James version. It's Nobody Fault But Mine, the original from Blind Willie Johnson, and How Many More Years by Howlin' Wolf. We also heard Get Back in Line by The Kinks. Up next, we're going to hear something from Pastor T.L. Barrett in the Youth for Christ Choir. It's called Nobody Knows.

The New England Society for the Preservation of Recorded Sound is an informal group of record collectors whose primary interest is the 78 RPM era of recorded sound. Music collecting and recording technology are all subjects of discussion at NESPRS meetings, which are held annually from May to October, alternating between Maine and New Hampshire. Meetings typically consist of socializing, buying, selling, and swapping records, a club program, and an auction. For more information, visit nesprs.wordpress.com. That's nesprs.wordpress.com for the New England Society for the Preservation of Recorded Sound. So we just heard Pastor T.L. Barrett and the Youth for Christ Choir. Well, I want to know. Do you want to hear the truth? Of course you do. Here we go.

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0: We play punk music and anything adjacent. We're not too serious about it.
1: We make dirt. It's gross.
0: That's the worm. Saturday nights from 11 to 1.
1: The worm. So we heard Working for the MCA by Leonard Skinnerd, Salt of the Earth by the Rolling Stones, and Gimme Some Truth, John Lennon off of Imagine. And we also heard that kind of angelic song, Nobody Knows, kind of a take on Nobody Knows, The Trouble I've Seen, by Pastor T.L. Barrett and the Youth Choir. Just want to let you know that September 9th, Dirigo Quartet will be live on Local Motives. It's an awesome group. Please go check it out. That's Wednesday night, I believe. I want to say 7:30. I think so. All right. Up next, we've got The Who live at Leeds.
2: We got to carry on with a rock and roll song called Summertime Blues.

So, we heard a Courtney Barnett with Elevator Operator, Big Thief with Time Escaping, and Summertime Blues by The Who, as well as Working for the MCA by Lynyrd Skynyrd. But I want to take a moment to celebrate the incoming season of sport. Football is here, high school football is here, and kids all around Maine are keeping their heads on a swivel. On the field, the Patriots start up Wednesday this night. This night, Wednesday, college football is here, and the NFL is starting up. Fall is coming. The leaves are starting to change. Well, I can't tell if it's the air or just the drought we've been in. But things are definitely getting cooler. It's the beginning of the fall sports season. And with that brings the victory and defeat of the football field. It's an exciting time for youngins and oldins all around the state and around the country. So here's the football.

This piece that you are hearing now is an essential part of the NFL Films collection. A Chilling Championship by Sam Spence from NFL Films Volume 3. If you're young like I am, you might have heard this in an episode of SpongeBob, possibly.

That's one of my favorite orchestral pieces ever since I was a little kid, and I heard it in Madden 2007 on the Wii or Xbox, and one of my favorite pieces of music of all time is that Sam Spence NFL Films soundtrack. So glad that we're moving into this new sports season. It's going to be a big one, quite exciting. Anyway, back to the regularly scheduled programming and Labor Day theme.

I tell you about everything in the world and on the world and above the world and about the world, as well as around the world and through the world and in the world and near the world. I tell you about the winds and the weathers and the oceans and the lands and the continents that have risen and sunk since this little hunk of dirt first whirled off the burning sun. I tell you the men and the women that bathed their eyes in the zigzag lightning and hugged and kissed in the rumbling thunder, and about every union wheel that ever did run down a union road or down a union rail, and every puff of union smoke that ever did rise up out of a big, high union smokestack.

So this is the end of this episode of Essential Tremors. We just heard Better World a Comin' by Woody Guthrie, with an intro by Will Greer, Power Man by The Kinks from Lola, and The Chilling Championship, an essential autumn football song by Sam Spence. And now we ride the waves out of here with Cool and the Gang, with Wild and Peaceful. So let's do a recap. We started off this show with Life is a Carnival from the band Working Man Blues, Merle Haggard, and Maggie's Farm, Live at Newport by Bob Dylan. That's Newport 1965 from the documentary No Direction Home. We followed that up with Cumberland Blues, Live in England, from Europe 72 by the Grateful Dead. A Hard Day's Night from A Hard Day's Night by the Beatles. And then the Kinks with Get Back in Line. Lots of mixed union messages today. Pretty interesting how history has followed that. We heard some blues. We heard How Many More Years by Howlin' Wolf. Nobody's Fault But Mine by Blind Willie Johnson. And One Way Out by Elmore James. We followed that up with Nobody Knows by Pastor T.L. Barrett and the Youth for Christ Choir. That's a 1970 or 71 release. Very interesting album. Check that out. Black and white cover. We heard Give Me Some Truth by John Lennon. Salt of the Earth from the Rolling Stones. Working for the MCA by Lynyrd Skynyrd. Summertime Blues, Live at Leeds from The Who. Time Escaping from Big Thief. Courtney Barnett with Elevator Operator. The name of that album, I believe that was a 2015 album, is Sometimes I Sit and Think, and Sometimes I Just Sit. And then The Chilling Championship by Sam Spence, Power Man by The Kinks. And then we wrapped it off with Better World a Comin' by Woody Guthrie and the intro by Will Greer. Erica is here for listening to letters. And I've got a long drive home. But thank you for listening with me today. While Serge couldn't be here, I hope I satisfied the expectations. It's been a while since I've been on the radio, but it's always a treat to stop into WMPG and do my thing. Such a wonderful community we have here. It's a wonderful place. And every time I walk in here, it kind of feels like a second home. A place where all the musical boundaries are broken. But WMPG has got your back. We've got some events coming up. We've got Freaky Fridays, Friday, September 11th, with DJs 2H1 and Celadine. And then following the next weekend, we've got DJ John and DJ Teal Child on September 18th. We've got a record sale coming up Saturday, October 25th. It's from 11 a.m. to 3 p.m. No early birds. Come right at 11, no earlier. Records, CDs, cassettes, memorabilia. We've got a few vendors coming, food truck, DJs, personal collections. It's right here at 92 Bedford Street in Portland, Maine. Got a great episode of Local Motives on Wednesday with Durgo Quartet, live on Local Motives. And Erica is in the house, so I will say goodbye. Thanks, and have a good one. This is Will signing off.

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2: 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My name is Erica. This is Listening to Letters. Today I'm playing all artists that start with the letter O. But first, I have a pair of tickets for Sierra Hull at the State Theater on Friday, September 18th. Sierra Hull is widely regarded to be a master of the mandolin and a two-time Grammy-nominated artist and songwriter. Hailing from Byrdstown, Tennessee, her unique sound is rooted in bluegrass, and she is widely considered one of acoustic music's most inventive artists. Catch her live at the State Theater. That is on Friday, September 18th. I have a pair of tickets. If you are interested in that, call me at 207-780-4909. That's 780-4909. First song I have today is Implore by Orchestra Currencio.

That was Time Won't Let Me by The Outsiders, and Love Train by The OJs, and Try a Little Tenderness by Otis Redding. Next is another Otis Redding, Sitting on the Dock of the Bay.

that was Hopelessly Devoted to You by Olivia Newton-John. And before that, we heard Jackie Blue and If You Want to Get to Heaven by the Ozark Mountain Daredevils. I'm playing all artists that start with the letter O today. Next is Your Love by The Outfield.

You're listening to WMPG Gorham Portland, the radio from the University of Southern Maine. My name is Erica, and this is Listening to Letters. That last song was Don't Look Back in Anger by Oasis. I've been playing all artists that start with the letter O tonight. I have about another half hour. So next is No More Tears by Ozzy Osbourne.

in the bush, in the bush, in the bush, in the bush.

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My show is Listening to Letters. This is Erica. Today I played all artists that start with the letter O. My show is every other Monday from 4 to 5:30 if you want to listen in again. I have about 15 minutes left before Wax Poetic, and I have a little mixed bag of songs. Next is Dead of Night by Orville Peck.

WMPG and Locomotive present Dirigo Quartet. The UMaine alumni group will be performing a diverse repertoire of classical and contemporary music, featuring leading performances from William Soames, Abigail York, Taylor Clark, and Luis Gonzalez da Silva. Don't miss Dirigo Quartet on Locomotives, hosted by yours truly, Stephen Ibanezzi. 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
0: 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What do?
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1: feeling,
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2: All right. 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
2: 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It is Wax Poetic here on 90.9 FM WMPG. And we have a special treat for you. I'm not doing the show.
4: It's me.
2: That's, it is Mrs. Wax Poetic.
4: What's up?
2: Hey, what's going on?
4: It's a summer tradition.
2: That's right.
4: Although usually we're just starting our vacation, and sadly this is the final day of our vacation.
2: This is true. So yeah, we rock it out here. We take full advantage of our lovely little town, and we get to spend some time out on Peaks Island, and we were out there for a week, and now we're back here kind of like, you know, wrapping things up with playing some music.
4: Yeah, I originally thought that I wanted to do a playlist that was based on gratitude, because I'm feeling a lot of gratitude. I know the world is insane, but, you know, for what we have and what this beautiful city of Portland has, and the Hearts of Pine won last night, and there's a lot to be happy and grateful for.
2: Mm-hmm.
4: Our beautiful family and all the mayhem that ensued during our vacation. But then I thought about picking about songs of gratitude, and then I went insane a little. I had a problem trying to pick out songs. So now I just decided I'm going to play songs that make me happy and that will hopefully make you happy as we sort of head through these

0: this last sort of official day of summer.
1: The dog days of summer.
0: The dog days of summer. It's a beautiful day out.
1: Yeah. Yeah, it is. Still it has been left. Absolutely gorgeous. And hopefully you you folks have been enjoying the beautiful day. So
0: yes.
1: I think we're going to try to, well, like she said, we're going to play a little bit of music, gratitude, and just good summery, end of summer, beginning of fall vibes.
0: Oh, it's going to be all over the place. Just
1: it is a wacky shack of emotion.
0: As Samuel L. Jackson said in Jurassic Park, which we watched with our niece the other night, hold on to your butts.
1: That's right. There's no other better way to say it. Thanks, Samuel L. Jackson, wherever you are.
0: Thank you.
1: Here's a little Geeky Top for you guys.

0: Tonight I'm all alone in my room.
1: There we go.
2: Just can't get enough of those modern
1: lovers.
2: That
1: would help if I hit the right channel. There we go.
2: Who hired this guy?
1: Who hired this guy? Speaking about this guy forgot about something. Hey, anyone out there want to win a pair of tickets? I got a pair of tickets for Damien Jurado with St. Yuma at Space. And that's going to be on September 15th. The legendary folk songsmith celebrating 25 years of artistry and roughly as many full-length albums returns to Space for an intimate set. Seattle St. Uma opens the show. Catch them at Space. And if you're curious on who that is, or if you want to see about possibly getting turned on to something new, try the sound for size. It's got a funky beat.
2: Yeah, I like it.
1: It's a song called Ohio.

0: So yeah. So that is Damien Jurado. If you want a pair of tickets, give us a call at 207-780-4909. Once again, that's 780-4909 for September 15th. You and a guest can have a pair of tickets for free. That's right. That's in town here at Space Gallery.
1: Which is a great place to see a show, by the way.
0: Space Support Gallery. Your local venues, please.
1: Yes.
0: So, yeah. So, you know, give us a call and we'll continue with this this show.
1: This hodgepodge.
0: All right. What do we got next?
1: Well, what we have listened to was Gegita with Whoever You Are, which is a very simple song about someone merging and letting someone merge, which I love. We had T-Rex with Deborah. Frank Black with I Heard Ramona Sing, and then Jonathan Richman and the Modern Lovers with Roadrunner. And the T-Rex and the Frank Black songs are in tribute to my sister Deborah and our niece Ramona, who sang to our despondently howling dog every time we had to leave the house while we were on vacation and made her feel better. So we appreciate them.
0: We appreciate you guys.
1: Yeah.
0: All right. Well, here is what.
1: Well,
0: Walter Martin, right?
1: Walter Martin is going to be next.
0: I think he was a member of the Walkmen.
1: Yes, I believe so.
0: Yeah. It's some quirky stuff. I think you're really going to dig it.

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1: Hey, this is DJ Avril again for another week of Scene Report. Happy first week to those at USM, and I'm excited to share the wonderful music in the city of Portland this month. The Ghost of Paul Revere will be performing at Live at Madrid's on Friday, September 4th at 7 p.m. Rainbow Kitten Surprise will be performing at Thompson's Point on Sunday, September 13th at 6 p.m. Scythe, Black Box Recovery, Martial Law, and Krull will be performing on September 17th at the Portland House of Music. Charlie Pike, who performs on Local Motives on September 2nd, and Jackie Clock are performing at the Old Meeting House in Yarmouth on Friday, September 25th at 6 p.m. The band Turnstile will be coming to Thompson's Point on Saturday, September 26th at 7 p.m. And finally, at Gino's Rock Club, U.S. Bastards and Dying Mind will perform an all-ages show on Tuesday, October 6th at 7 p.m. Thank you for listening. This is Scene Report.
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3: Gorham. It's WMPG in Gorham, Maine.
2: You got a Gorham in Maine, too?
3: You bet.
2: Damn, that's terrific. I didn't know they had Gorhams in all these different places.
3: Sure, it's just like Portland's.
2: Well, then let's try again.
3: Okay, one.
2: Hi, everybody. This is Jonathan Richman, and you're now listening to WMPG in Gorham, Maine.
4: This is WMPG, the way radio should be. Yay!
0: Simmer down, kids.
5: That's right.
0: Just kidding. I love the enthusiasm.
5: All right. So that was a short little bit. What do we got?
0: So we listened to Down by the Singin' Sea by Walter Martin, as mentioned, formerly of the Walkmen. And then we had Dry County by the B-52s, sort of a, it's not a B-side, it's on the A-side, but I don't feel like a lot
5: it's
0: of people.
5: It's a deeper cut.
0: It's a deeper cut from their album Cosmic Thing that I just love those melodies at the end. I can't get enough.
5: Those gals.
0: They're amazing.
5: They got them pipes.
0: They've still got the pipes.
5: They really do.
0: Yeah.
5: They really do. They're still at it.
0: Yeah.
5: And like hearing that Scene Report, it made me think about, We're going to go out on Wednesday night to get some music.
0: Yeah.
5: Yeah, who are we going to see?
0: We're going to be seeing LCD Sound System.
5: Oh.
0: A band I said I would never see after they said they had a farewell tour and said they were never going to tour again. And
5: I know.
0: They toured like nine times.
5: They even did a freaking documentary about how we're never going to tour again.
0: And I was like, that's it. But now.
5: That's it?
0: I'm back.
5: They're also playing in our backyard.
0: That's true. Thompson's Point is our local music venue. So,
5: So if they're not going to, if them and Daft Punk aren't going to play at our house, we can at least see a LCD Sound System in our backyard.
0: Yes. I'm not mad about it.
5: No. So, I think that's a nice little segue. Well, mm-hmm. Should we play some?
0: I think that sounds like a fantastic idea.
5: Oh, my God. All right. Well, here you go. Here's a little LCD Sound System to get you ready for this coming Wednesday night.
0: Heck yeah.
5: Here you go.

0: Hello.
1: Hey, Lana, it's Ben from Soulmates. How you doing?
0: Oh, hey, Ben. How's it going? I'm good.
1: Excellent. Hey, I was just calling to remind you that we've got a show coming up. I'm wondering if you're still up for it.
0: I don't know what you're talking about.
1: You remember?
0: Oh, yeah.
1: Easy, this is Ben from Soulmates. On the next Soulmates with Grace, I'll be joined by Lana, host of WMPG's Olanada and previously co-host of the Blue Note Groove. I lost count of the number of times I called into the station while driving around just so I could find out what the song was, only to find out that Lana was the DJ on duty at the time. I'm really excited to see where we end up exploring on this one. Why don't you join us and find out? That's Wednesday, September 9th, 8:30 to 10 p.m. right here on WMPG.
2: All right. Definitely make sure to check Soulmates out. One of my favorite shows.
3: Yes, a fantastic program.
2: Lana, who has an amazing show as well, and I first started hearing her shows when she would co-host or just fill in for the Morning Beat, and the name of her show, Olanada, which was always great because I would the amount of Canadian music that she has nothing but love for, which is great, but I do like to tease about the amount of Rush that she has the potential to play.
3: Did she play it, or did she have the potential to
2: yes.
3: play it? Yes. Ah, I love that.
2: Yes,
3: though.
2: On both.
3: You got to embrace the Rush.
2: You got to.
3: Got to have Canadian pride.
2: So what have we been listening to?
3: Well, we started out with LCD Sound System with I Can Change. Then we took a little bit of a turn with the band Melt Yourself Down, a song called Fix My Life, which is one that it's not a new song, but I recently discovered it, and I'm very
2: it's pretty funky. That was great.
3: It's a very fun song. Makes you want to dance. Then we had Foster the People with Call It What You Want, and then Arcade Fire with Sprawl to Mountains Beyond Mountains.
2: Right on. Cool. And we were in the car the other day, I think just yesterday actually, and we got to hear some of our friends being played on the radio here, First in Maths.
3: Yes, very exciting.
2: And
3: local band
2: here in Portland. And they are going to be playing a couple shows.
3: Yep.
2: They were just down in Boston this past weekend.
3: Mm-hmm.
2: Next weekend, you know what it is.
3: It's Porch Fest.
2: It's Porch Fest here in Maine from 12 to 5 over in Deering. There's over 90 bands scheduled to play this this weekend.
3: It's so much fun if you have a chance to check it out.
2: So, yeah, check out the Porch Fest Portland, Maine site. You can just do a little web search for that, and you'll be able to get the roster, and you can find out where First in Maths will be playing this year, when and where. But yeah, this Sunday, I believe, is Porch Fest.
3: Mm-hmm.
2: And 12 to 5, so definitely check out some good local music. And and also, they got a show after that.
3: Yeah.
2: You will not believe this. They're going to be playing in our driveway.
3: Yes. Illustrious affair.
2: So, third year in a row, I've been doing this little record show in my driveway, just getting friends, people I know in the that are just record sellers, and it's turned into a big thing.
3: Mm-hmm.
2: And last year we said hey, wouldn't it be a hoot if we had a band play? And my buddy Doug from First in Maths was actually I was talking to him about it. It's well, we could play.
3: Mm-hmm.
2: I was hell yeah, that would be amazing. And First in Maths actually just dropped off a new record, or they just dropped a new record. You can check it on Bandcamp and other streaming services. You can even purchase it on Bandcamp if you really like them. This is a good opportunity to check them out.
3: Mm-hmm. Purchase them either way.
2: That's right.
3: Support your local artists.
2: Mm-hmm. So, yeah, if you do want to see them, you can go back in time and see them in Boston this past weekend.
3: Yeah.
2: You can go forward in time. This Sunday in Portland, somewhere between 12 and 5.
3: Mm-hmm.
2: You can see them at Porch Fest. Or the following Sunday, the 20th, between 10 and 2, they will be playing the yard sale over on Whitney Avenue here in Portland. It is a record vinyl sale. Follow the signs. You'll find your way. But in Whitney Ave record show, check out First in Maths. And there will also be records for sale. Just saying. I'm not promoting the event. I'm promoting the band.
3: Sure.
2: Just have to say that. So anyways, this is First in Maths, which with a song aptly called Check Them Out.

0: 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Everyone's walking around like a
1: funeral. 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

0: I didn't miss out.
1: Right.
0: Woo.
1: I love that long fade out.
0: It's great. I'm glad you know how to do it, because...
1: I mean, I'm not doing it. Oh, that's the band.
0: That's the band.
1: That was Built to Spill doing that long fade out.
0: True professionals.
1: They really are. Oh, my gosh. Love that. All right. So, yeah, that was Carry the Zero. I don't know. I think that's off of Keep It Like a Secret, which is one of my favorite records by them.
0: Yes.
1: And it's like kind of tied for one of your favorite records, right?
0: Yes. Mm-hmm.
1: What's the other one?
0: Oh, God. There's a couple
1: of them. I'm putting you on the spot, honey. Well, she jogs the memory. Live at Madrid's, which is one of the new music venues that opened up this year here in Portland. They will be providing the venue for Built to Spill to come and play in October. So definitely hang on to your butts for that one.
0: Hey, don't steal my lines.
1: That's Samuel L. Jackson's line.
0: I might have said it too.
1: All right.
0: Very recently.
1: So this is Wax Poetic, and this is Mrs. Wax Poetic.
0: There's Nothing Wrong With Love is the album by Built to Spill that I consider to be my favorite.
1: Right on.
0: But it is tied with a couple of others, including Keep It Like a Secret. It's very good.
1: And Watch Your Butts.
0: Oh, my God. Anyway.
1: And before that.
0: So. So we played First in Maths.
1: Yeah.
0: Then we played Glass Animals with Youth.
1: Mm-hmm.
0: The Lemonheads with You Can Take It With You. And then Built to Spill.
1: Cool. And we got a little bit of excitement here in the studio. We're talking about First in Maths, and my buddy Doug Mayhew got a little excited when he found out that we were playing them, and then I also broke the news that someone else was playing them yesterday. So that's the great thing about the station. You can always find something awesome to listen to, whether it's something near or something far. And and then also someone got excited about where they're going to be playing.
0: Mm-hmm.
1: So not just Porch Fest, but also at that Whitney Avenue record show that's going to happen on September 20th, mm-hmm, from 10 to 2. So thanks for all the excitement, people. We love hearing from you guys. So thank you. Thank you so much. What do we got lined up?
0: Well, I think, you know, you're very sweet and kind to let me sort of take over the playlist every now and again. And,
1: mm-hmm,
0: you know, I listen to Wax Poetic, and I love it, and obviously the songs on it are mostly from our own collection, so I'm familiar with them. But a lot of the songs I've been playing today, I wouldn't call, like, necessarily a Wax Poetic sort of style.
1: This is a Mrs. Wax Poetic style.
0: This is Mrs. Wax Poetic style. But yeah. I thought we'd go back to a little more of what I consider to be a classic Wax Poetic artist.
1: Ooh.
0: And with Bill Withers.
1: Oh, hell yes.
0: And one that I loved as a kid, Grandma's Hands.
1: So...
0: who doesn't love that?
1: Exactly. Well, let's just do this.
0: Yeah.
1: Since we got only about 15 more minutes left.
0: Yep.
1: So here you go, with Lil Bill Withers.

0: Wow, that was quick.
1: Yeah, that went fast.
0: So if you know that song, or this song, you know that we're wrapping it up here on Wax Poetic for another show. We'll be back in a week and a half.
1: Mm-hmm. Well, but you, the royal we.
0: The royal we. So what did we hear, real quick?
1: So we heard, as mentioned, Bill Withers with Grandma's Hands. Then we heard the Bacow Rhythm and Steel Band with P.I.M.P. They Might Be Giants with I, Palindrome I. And then our outro music. Oh, and Archers of Loaf with Web in Front.
0: That's right. And what are we going to wrap it up with this week?
1: I think I'm going to play a little Joanna Newsom just because I feel like it.
0: Yeah.
1: She's a divisive artist, but...
0: Very unique sound.
1: Very unique sound. Her voice specifically, I like it, but, mm-hmm. you know. But on the harp, no one's better.
0: Well, until next... see you guys in 2 weeks. Mm-hmm. Check us out online here at WMPG.org. Be well, be good, be better.
1: Yeah, enjoy these last few days of summer.
0: Yeah. Well, thanks for tuning in for another episode of Wax Poetic. Mm-hmm. Up next we have Voices for Change, and here's a little bit of Joanna Newsom. So enjoy, y'all. Have yourselves a great night.
1: Yes.

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As always, this is Southern Maine Community Radio from USM, and you are listening to Community Voices for Change.

0: This is Richard Rudolph, producer and host of Community Voices for Change. Dennis Kirkpatrick is our sound engineer. The show is inspired by Sam Cooke's soul classic, Change is Going to Come, from his 1964 album, Ain't That Good News. It's also inspired by the words of Howard Zinn and other writers who believe if we get organized, we get our act together, we can possibly change what's happening in our communities, the state, and even the world. Our guest today is Seth Berry, the executive director of Our Power, which is an intervener in the rate case, which is currently before the Maine Public Utility Commission. Seth Berry has been a leading critic of CMP and is still involved with Our Power, which is the organization that led the campaign several years ago to create a publicly owned Pine Tree Power company, a not-for-profit company. Today's show will focus on the rate increase that CMP has brought before the PUC to raise the rate of return on equity. So thanks, Seth, for being willing to be on the show today. Our listeners probably will be interested in this topic. So tell us about why CMP is really requesting this increase. What's really behind their motives?
1: Richard, it's so great to be with you. Such an honor. As you may know, and as your listeners may know, I'm a huge fan. Ever since I read your book, Power Struggle, The 100-Year War Over Electricity, published back in 1986 by Harper and Row, highly recommend that read. I would say that the 100-Year War Over Electricity continues. And, you know, ever since we created these for-profit monopolies, a pretty unique business model, over 100 years ago in the state of Maine and across the country, the primary goal of these monopolies has been to increase their profits by convincing regulators and in some cases politicians that that's in the public interest or perhaps in the interest of the government officials in some cases. And CMP is no different. They respond to their shareholders. What has changed, of course, is that these companies have become bigger and bigger over time, so that now instead of a Maine-based company owned by shareholders, CMP is part of a multinational conglomerate. Iberdrola is less than 1/50th of Iberdrola's overall holdings, and they're looking to increase their profits. And so they've asked for another rate hike. That case is now before our Public Utilities Commission here in Maine, and they're throwing everything that they can at it. But I have some good news, which is that there's a really strong resistance effort going on. Our Power, which I'm director of, is a big part of that. But there are many others. They're also at the table fighting this rate hike, standing up for Maine people, because we know that Maine people cannot afford even higher electricity prices. They're already the fifth highest in the nation, and it's time that that stopped. So we are optimistic that we can convince our regulators to stand up to CMP, to stand up to the pressure, and to do the right thing here in this case that's currently pending at the PUC.
0: So what are they actually looking for in terms of a rate increase?
1: Yeah, well, right now what CMP is looking for is another $189 million, that's their own figure, per year from Maine ratepayers. And as I said, we already pay the fifth highest rates in the nation. The CMP portion of your CMP bill, there is a part that they that goes to supply, which they are not responsible for. But the delivery, the poles and wires, that portion of your bill has increased by more than twice the rate of inflation in the last 10 years. And it's unsustainable. It's a big, big problem already for Maine people, especially our lower income residents who pay one of the highest energy burdens, if not the highest energy burden portion of their income in the country. And for CMP to be asking for yet another $189 million on top of the profits that they currently make and the revenues that they currently take in from us is really unconscionable and out of touch with the realities that are being felt day to day by Maine people and businesses.
0: What was their actual rate of return in 2025 last year?
1: Well, you can measure that in different ways. CMP will tell you that it was quite low. I don't remember the exact amount. I think it was in the single digits as a percent of their overall revenues. However, another group unaffiliated with CMP, I'm going to get the name wrong, Energy Policy, something or other. They they're a national group, and they looked at the profits of utilities across the country and created a calculator which allows anyone to go and say, well, you know, what portion of the bill that I pay to my utility is currently being extracted as profit. You know, again, these are monopolies. So the regulators set these profits, and then the utilities will, you know, cut corners here and there to try to maximize those. But currently, CMP is one of the most profitable companies in the country, according to this online calculator. And specifically, according to the calculator, every dollar that you pay in your bill as a CMP customer, 14.2 cents of that goes to profits. Historically, what that means for CMP's investors based in Spain and multinational is that they're extracting between $160 million and $200 million per year from our state and from the pockets of Mainers. That's money that doesn't return. It doesn't circulate in the economy the way that if you spend money at a local business, it will circulate in the economy. This is money that's never coming back to us. So 14.2% is the number that I think is closer to accurate. And again, that's pushing $200 million per year that's leaving the state.
0: So how does CMP justify this rate increase?
1: You know, CMP says the same thing that they always have said in rate cases, that they need to pay for workers, they need to pay for the poles and wires to be upgraded. Those things are true, and so it's hard to argue. Of course you need to pay your workers, of course you need to pay for poles and wires, but what they won't tell you is that it really is largely about profit. Something like $62 million of the $189 million that they're currently asking for would go to profits. And it's ironic because the other things that they're asking for, investing in a more modernized grid being chief among them, also bolster those profits into the future. So it's really a win-win for them. When they invest a dollar, what's happening is that we're paying back, you know, typically over 9% annual interest on that dollar for 20 years, 30 years. It's like if you walked into the bank and you said, hey bank, you know, give me 9% interest rate on my savings account. You know, they'd laugh you out of the place. But that's what our utilities have been able to convince regulators to give them. And that's what we're fighting. That's why we're fighting so hard to reduce that return on equity that is set by our regulators here in Maine. Three people who are accountable to us and need to start listening to Maine people about what is affordable and what is sustainable and what is right for the state of Maine.
0: So if they got this rate increase, what would be the impact on ordinary utility customers, residential customers?
1: Well, the cost burden would go up even more. Overall, the average customer, according to CMP, would see a $216 per year increase. That's on top of the fifth highest bills in the country already. Average means average. So half of the state would see an even higher increase than that. What we know right now is that Maine people are having to choose between food and medicine and paying their electricity bill. I was just down east talking with a friend in one of our Maine's Wabanaki tribal communities, and that tribal leader who focuses on energy issues within the tribal nation told me that there are people, and by the way, this is Versant, not CMP territory, but that's another Maine-based utility. She said, I have people who receive an electricity bill from Versant, which is higher than their income. It's more money than they even make. And Versant is a tiny bit more expensive than CMP, but that's where we're headed, towards a future where people simply cannot pay their utility bill. And it's a public good. We need electricity for all kinds of reasons. One of those reasons is that we hope to decarbonize by electrifying, by switching to heat pumps, by switching to electric vehicles. We need to displace fossil fuel. So, you know, there are many reasons that affordability matters. You know, we want to alleviate human suffering. We want to make sure that Mainers can make ends meet and can not just survive, but thrive. We want our seniors to be able to, you know, keep their medication from spoiling. We want our, you know, people to not have to choose between heat and medicine and electricity. but we also want to decarbonize. And if electricity is expensive, it's much, much harder to get people to electrify and thus decarbonize.
0: So it's my understanding there's a fair amount of opposition. It's not just our power that's behind this effort. So tell us about who else is involved. What other organizations are really fighting this proposed rate increase?
1: Well, let me differentiate between two different efforts, because there's the effort inside of the rate case, and then there's the effort outside of the rate case, which is more grassroots. Inside the rate case, it's like a courtroom. You know, there are rules of evidence, rules of procedure. There are, you know, cross-examinations and rebuttals and surrebuttals. It's a very legalistic process. And our power is an intervener in the case. We're a party in the case, as is Natural Resources Council of Maine, the Conservation Law Foundation, the Acadia Center, the Office of the Public Advocate, Maine AARP. These are groups that, you know, in some way or another represent consumers and or the environment. They're public interest groups. And together, I think with one voice, we are saying enough. You know, we need lower rates. We need to go in the direction of affordability. And what CMP is putting forward is unacceptable. They're asking for to spend money on things that don't need to be spent on. They're asking for a profit on those items that they spend money on, which is locked in over 20, 30 years, and even higher than what they are currently getting. Right now, every dollar in this rate case is being contested. And I'm very proud to say that. And I'm very proud that our power is one of those interveners. I hope we can talk soon about CMP Ratepayers Unite and Mark Ellis and some of the great work that he's doing. But to answer your question, that's inside the case. And then outside the case, there's a group of grassroots organizations. Our power is also one of that group. It's called Fight the Hike. And we have 15 member organizations right now, all of them looking to alert the public to ride through the streets like Paul Revere and say, hey, you know, the Spanish are coming, you know, they want your money, we need to speak up to our regulators, because the three people on the Public Utilities Commission who make this decision are supposed to be looking out for you and me. They are appointed by governors. They are confirmed by legislatures. They are accountable to us. And we have a voice. We need to use it. We can speak up in public comments that are submitted to the PUC. You just go to maine.gov/MPUC. You click on public comments. Might take you a while to find it, but find public comments at the PUC website. And then type in the rate case number. And this is the part you have to write down. It is 2026, that's the year, -00043. If you type in 2026-00043, it's the 43rd case in this year, you'll land on a page where you can put in your own public comment and tell the PUC what you think. So far, over 500 Mainers have submitted comments, and that's having an impact also. So that's outside the case, if you will. It's not part of the evidentiary record, but it makes a big difference. And I'm very happy to say that, together, I think inside the case and outside the case, the consumer and public interest groups that are fighting the CMP rate request are doing something that really is unprecedented in Maine history. And that's part of what makes me optimistic that we will have an impact and begin to bend the curve towards greater affordability.
0: So it's my understanding CMP hired a company based in Boston, the Brattle Group, to really provide testimony in favor of this proposed rate increase. Who is that, and what is she actually talking about?
1: Yeah. The Brattle Group is a very large, well-known consultancy, and the person who was hired by CMP, who works at least nominally for the Brattle Group, testifies across the country on rate hike requests by public utilities when they go to their regulators and say, hey, give us more money. And her testimony consistently favors the investor-owned utilities. She is always, always, always on their side, defending them and their request for higher profits, essentially by doing the same thing that people do in high school when they're trying to get you to do something you shouldn't. They say, hey, everybody else is doing it. You should too. And that's literally how it works. They create something called a proxy group, which is basically just a handpicked selection of other utilities that that she, the witness, claims is similarly situated to CMP, and says here's what they're getting in profits. So therefore, PUC members, you should assign similarly high profits to Central Maine Power. It is an absolutely bonkers way of looking at it. It makes no sense at all. You know, the way that these profits should be determined is what does it actually cost to attract $100 million in equity investment? The question is, in other words, what is the market actually expecting in return? What does it really cost CMP's owner, Iberdrola, to attract $100 million of investment? And what we now know is that this expert witness is so far off the mark, she's about twice as high as she needs to be. What Iberdrola, CMP's owner, has in fact said in their own annual reports to European regulators is that their profit is only needs to be at about 6.26%. It's pushing about 50%. It's a little over 50% of what they are currently asking for in this case. It is absolutely mind-boggling. And this news, by the way, of, you know, this analysis of, you know, what CMP's owner itself is saying in its annual reports is a very new development. It's something that we've never seen before. It was brought into the case by a fellow named Mark Ellis, who's testifying on behalf of CMP Ratepayers Unite. And he is a former utility executive. So we're very excited about his testimony and about what he learned, which is that, you know, this CMP witness is really putting lipstick on a pig. And in fact, when push comes to shove, all that we really need to give them is more in the neighborhood of 6, maybe even 5%. That's a pretty shockingly low number compared to what they've been getting lately.
0: So where does Heather stand on this? Heather Sanborn.
1: Yeah, Heather Sanborn, for those that haven't been following closely, is our public advocate. Heather's previously served with me in the legislature and on the Energy Utilities and Technology Committee when I was the House chair of that committee. And she's been doing a great job as our public advocate. Has a very strong legal mind, and her team of lawyers, a small team at the Office of the Public Advocate, has been making the case that we should do storm restoration differently and in a way that employs more Mainers and hires more Mainers more proactively to reduce storm restoration costs and storm restoration times in the future. And I think an excellent thesis they put forward there. And she is also, with her office, is advocating for a lower profit margin for the utility. I don't think she's going quite as far as Our Power, which I represent, would recommend. The expert witness I mentioned, Mark Ellis, is where we come down. And that's a much lower number. And interestingly, it's one that the PUC's own expert witness recently said made sense to him, that it's really what the market reflects. So here's the good news. And I don't know where Heather Sanborn stands on this, Richard, but ballpark, we could cut CMP's current profits roughly in half, and it would be legally defensible. Our PUC would need to do it, and they need to be prepared for a potential lawsuit, and you know maybe they'd get sued. I don't know. But their own expert witness, who's, you know, a preeminent authority in the field, has said that, yeah, that's what the market is currently requiring. And so, yes, you could reduce CMP's profits by about half. They're essentially guaranteed profits, and you could save Mainers $62 million a year. You could reduce the constant upward pressure, twice the rate of inflation on our electricity bills. That's something you can do. And he said that to the commissioners after they hired him to be their own expert witness. So it's really exciting to hear these kinds of new ideas coming into the case, thanks to this fellow Mark Ellis, who was brought in to testify for the first time in a Maine proceeding.
0: For those just tuning in, this is WMPG, Community Voices for Change, and we're talking with a person who's been very involved in electrical issues, Seth Berry, who's the executive director of Our Power. So I know that you've had some people organized in northern city, Lewiston, and it sounds like there's this inside activity within the PUC in terms of the work that's being done to oppose the rate increase, but there's this outside effort. So tell us more about that. Who's been involved in that, and what are your goals?
1: Yeah. Well, the Fight the Hike Coalition is 15 main consumer and grassroots groups. It includes environmental groups. It includes groups such as the Maine People's Alliance, the Maine Conservation Voters, the Maine Climate Action Now, Maine Youth for Climate Justice, and many others. I'm going to apologize to those that I haven't named yet, because I it would take me too long.
0: Sure.
1: And I would miss someone. But the Fight the Hike Coalition has done a tremendous job of marshaling comments by the public and of bringing the voice of the public to the Public Utilities Commission directly through their public witness hearings. You mentioned Lewiston. There was a public witness hearing there. People packed the room, and they spoke in heartbreaking terms about, you know, the choices that they were being forced to make to try to pay their exorbitant high utility bills already, and asking the PUC to think about them, to think about others like them before allowing yet another increase in their CMP rates. There was a similar public witness hearing in South Portland, also very moving testimony presented there. a lot of young voices, I thought, were present at that meeting, and it was really powerful to hear young people taking action, speaking up against PUC actions in the past that have allowed our utility rates to be so high in the first place. And it really gives me a lot of optimism when I see young people doing that. Also, Third Act, which is an organization of senior citizens fighting climate change, has been strongly represented. So it's very multi-generational. There were these two public witness hearings. Those opportunities have passed. But for folks who want to learn more, you can go to tinyurl.com/nocmphike, and it's case sensitive. CMP should be in capital letters. No and hike are in lowercase. So tinyurl.com/nocmphike. You can learn more. You can learn how to comment to the PUC, how to add your voice to the growing chorus of Mainers who are saying enough, enough is enough. For so many reasons, we need our electricity to be affordable. We need our money to stay here in Maine. We are not a wealthy state. We have the highest energy burden for lower income people in the entire country. And, CMP needs to share in the sacrifice if we're going to fully decarbonize and to fully electrify our economy.
0: So when will the Public Utility Commission actually make its decision?
1: It's hard to say. These rate cases can last for almost a year in some cases. But I would say that people should get their comments in this fall. You know, the sooner the better. It's likely that part one of the decision, they kind of broke the rate hike into two steps. And the first step could be decided as early as October. So now is a really good time to raise your voice and to go to that tiny URL I mentioned, and from there It'll take you to the PUC website, and you'll learn how to, you know, you can comment. There's also a petition you can sign. But I do encourage comment to the PUC directly, because, you know, whatever your perspective, you know, it's important as a citizen and a consumer to make your voice heard.
0: So, assuming that the PUC decides in favor of the CMP's request, when would the rate hike actually go into effect?
1: I don't want to assume that, but, and I'm optimistic, Richard, because we did actually, this same Fight the Hike coalition and the same interveners inside the case actually convinced the PUC to completely reject a rate hike just last fall. CMP came in with another rate hike request last fall. Mainers commented, just like I've been encouraging people to do here, and the PUC listened. So these three commissioners have shown that they're willing to do something unprecedented and to say no to to Central Maine Power. And again, every dollar in this case is being contested vigorously. So if enough of us speak up, I really do think that we can make a huge difference. Having said that, to answer your question, it looks like, you know, the CMP rate hike is broken into two parts. So you could see an increase, a relatively small increase. CMP wants $7 a month. It could be much less than that, starting as early as October, mid-October. And then looking ahead, the second part of CMP's request is to increase rates by another $11 a month on average in May. So October and May are kind of the milestones on the calendar, if you will, where, you know, we need to make sure that we speak up and do everything possible before then.
0: Seems to me that from what I've read, CMP has been earning between 5.5-6% on their assets, and that should be more than sufficient. And if the parent company is happy with it, why in the world the directors at CMP want more? Is there any explanation for that other than
1: Well, you know, if you ask a corporate CEO if they're satisfied with the profits they're making, you know, I think, first of all,

0: And that's what we're doing here.
1: Great. All right. Well, thanks, Seth, for being on the show today. 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So stay well. Watch out for ice. Have a great week. This is Richard Rudolph.

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0: Happy Monday, you guys. Ain't that just the truest thing? I would go as far as to say the opposite. I hope I'm not as dumb as you guys make out. But it's that time again. It's 7:30. It's a Monday night. And it's the Gosh Freakin' Radio Show, you guys. I'm flying solo tonight. Not the way I like to do this. Really missing my best friend Tess and co-host, talented girl. But you got a little extra me tonight, so I hope you'll put up a fight alongside me. I do have some big news. I don't come alone. Well, I do. But in a way, I don't. Because I have some tickets to give away this beautiful Monday evening for the one and only Tom Papa, who's a really fantastic stand-up comedian. You very well may be familiar with him. He's one of the top comedic voices in country. In the country. I was going to say, I haven't seen that before, but that one's going to be on me for extrapolating things that aren't simply listed in the text. But let's try again. One of the top comedic voices in the country, finding success as an actor, host, and author in film, TV, radio. I know a thing or two about that. And podcast, as well as on the live stage, which he is doing Saturday, September 12th at 7 p.m. at the State Theater. And you and a friend could be on the guest list. So if you are interested in winning a pair of tickets and the honor of showing up to the State Theater and saying, actually, I'm on the VIP list. Yeah, check again. You can give me a call as soon as I play music again. Once again, can't answer calls while I talk into a microphone. It's not something I've mastered at this point in my life. We'll get there. But call me when you hear music, and I can hook you up with a pair of tickets to Tom Papa. But that being said, hello and welcome. My name's Lily. I'm usually accompanied by Tess, and this is indeed the radio show. The first song you heard, funky little joint, I thought, was Rip It Up by Orange Juice. Really obsessed with whatever's going on instrumentally in that tune. A lot of, how does one even begin? I mean, you heard it. There's really not much more I can say to describe it besides trying to recreate it, which is something I'm not willing to do at this time. But by request on the phone line, I may give it a try. So that was the intro. I'm feeling a little bit funky today, if I'm honest. I'm going to be playing a little bit of some funky stuff for you on this bright and early Monday. But I figured I'd tell you a bit about my day in the meantime. Main thing that happened to me today, I went to work, came home from work, crocheted, and the standout was a very unusual burp, which came out of my body. To describe it, you're probably expecting something like large and in charge. It truly was not that. I just felt a burp come from the back of my sacrum, which is like the center of your chest, if I'm correct about my anatomy, which Lord knows I'm probably not. Like the very back of my back, almost as if it was imparted in me through the couch, and it exited my body without touching anything on the way out, and it was like it never happened. So really looking for some insight there, if there's any burp doctors in the audience. I have a feeling if there are burp doctors that listen to this beautiful network known as WBG, they probably tune into this show. So here's my call to action. Give me a gosh darn call, and we'll get to the bottom of that. New things in my life. I went up to camp with a couple of my friends and a couple of new friends this week. Had a really lovely time, experienced the joys of nature, the joys of not having cell service, which perhaps is the greatest joy of them all. Just had a really lovely time. I went with two of my coworkers at the news station, which I work at, which I will not be expressing any more details about that. But we just had a great time. Did a little bit of kayaking, did some canoeing, went out to Crooked Rock. which is a favorite place for me. It was extremely windy. So we also did some jumping off of Crooked Rock ill-advisedly because there were pretty big waves, and then just bobbing around with life jackets on. A joy to be had, indeed. And yeah, that's how I spent most of this week, feeling really sun-kissed and happy. And if you are on the line, please stick around. I'm going to be picking that up so soon. In terms of music that I'm going to be playing on this Monday night, I'm sticking with a little something funky to start out. Also, you should know better than to think Tess would leave you high and dry. So if you stick around for the next music break, we're going to hear two glorious requests from none other than Tess Piker herself. I sampled both of which, and they are quite, quite wonderful indeed. But as for me, I'm starting out with a quick little three. First song's going to be Groove Is in the Heart by D-Light. I am particularly drawn to this song because it reminds me of the style savvy DS music that plays in your store, which is really only like a 16-second loop that repeats itself. There's a couple songs in there, but this one just, I swear it's one of the songs that plays. I can't confirm nor deny, but I'm going to take you on that ride with me. Secondarily, I'm going to be playing a little bit of the Talking Heads. I'm going to play Burning Down the House by the Talking Heads, and then we're going to do a little bit of the B-52s. I just feel like we kind of deserve to dance. Just like a little bit of shoulder shaking, maybe a little bit of working it out on the dance floor. You're welcome to join me, or don't, but I hope you enjoy what I've got going on. The B-52 song I will be playing is Give Me Back My Man. So I hope you guys enjoy the sweet little trio I prepared for you.
1: We're going to dance. We're going to dance.

Welcome back. My headphones are attached to the legs of my chair right now, so I'm crooked. But I'm also here with my heart open for you. Whether you're a friend, whether you're family, know a lot of families out there listening tonight, Dad, Danielle, Anne, my loves, or the in-betweens, which shout out to Jessica and Jacob, who gave me a call during the last song break. Was happy to make some friends. Unfortunately, did not get to chat with Jacob too long, but he did make a request. So I'm looking forward to hearing that. But if you're curious what you were just hearing, I have some notes on the matter. The most recent song was the B-52s, Give Me Back My Man. Before that, we listened to the Talking Heads with Burning Down the House. And the opener was Groove Is in the Heart by D-Light. Hope you enjoyed. Hope you shaked it a little bit, just enough. Heads up, tickets have been claimed. It's a miracle around here. Should be a great show. Very excited for the winner of those tickets. And I have a couple of songs not coming from me to play next. First two requests are per my other half of my dynamic duo, a noticeably absent voice this evening, the Tessa Piker, would like to share with you and with me a band I'm not familiar with by the name of the Beta Band. When briefly checking out the song, it seemed really cool. We're going to be listening to Dry the Rain, and I'm super excited to hear the whole thing. And this one goes out. I don't feel like I can dedicate a song to the girl that requested it. But this one goes out to Tess from Tess with love from me along the way. And then she also said, why don't you play the people a little Jimmy this week? And I said, Jimmy Buffett. And it turns out she meant Jimi Hendrix. So no Jimmy Buffett at this moment in time. Not going to make any promises that he won't show up at some point. But we're going to listen to Red House by Jimi Hendrix. And then in my brief but extremely pleasant conversation with Jacob, they requested a song, which was Look at Them Beans by Johnny Cash, which is certainly, as far as I'm aware, not a Johnny Cash song that I am familiar with. Said it was an oldie, which I feel like most Johnny Cash songs are, but I'm not briefed on the matter of Johnny Cash. I've seen Walk the Line, me crossing my fingers that I'm right, that that's about Johnny Cash. I'm like 99% sure. It's been like a decade, but that's kind of the extent of my knowledge, and then some listening, some joyful listening. But this one, as far as I know, I feel like I would remember the name Look at Them Beans, so I'm excited to dive into that. Thanks for listening, you guys, and I'll be back in a few to give you some quick messages, but in the meantime, here is the Beta Band.

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That's quite exciting to me. 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I'm lonely this week. Love to hear from you. The number to do so is 207-780-4909. Once again, that's 207-780-4909. More music coming your way. But first, a word from the Portland Food Co-op. 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The Portland Food Co-op features products from over 200